Good evening. My name is Karen George, and the guest I just sang is Theodore George. Amen. And we are a team here at Westwood. And my partner is Belinda Keymatch, amen, and Joyce Cook, and Sister Marion, all the Benito Church, amen. This is the Benito Ministry Outreach Place. Amen. Kinda nervous. Amen. But anyway, this is a miracle healing prophecy service. Coming alive from Benito Ministry. That's where we are. That's where we go to church, actually, in Benito. Amen. Me and Theodore have been going there for the last 16 years. Amen. Every Sunday. Try to go every Sunday. Amen. Thank the Lord for taking us to a solid church, you know. You need to get to a church where you could get strong, amen. That's where we've been the last 16 years, amen. And along the way, God has blessed us with people like Jules and his wife, amen. And Belinda, amen. She was backslidden for so many years, and then she came back to the Lord. And then she found a church where there's a solid rock, amen. And that's where she stays, amen. And I like to thank the Lord for everything that has been placed in this ministry. Everything's paid for, praise the Lord. We serve an almighty God, amen. Our God is rich, hallelujah, amen. We don't have to lose sleep. We don't have to think where everything is going to come from. But God provides, amen. I cannot thank him enough, because it's only through God, amen. But anyway, I'm going to open this evening, and I'm going to get my pastor to come up, and Bonnie, his wife, amen. And then after, I'm going to get our faithful couple that always comes to Mr. and Mrs. Hart, amen. They really blessed my heart, you know, when they come to a support us, you know, it does something to you when people come to your services to support you. Amen. Because you know,

that you're doing a good thing. Amen. And then one day this, our church is going to be so full. Amen. That's my faith. That's my hope. Amen. Because our church is going to be full one day. People that's going to stand on the rock like my sister Belinda. Amen. Hallelujah, Jesus. You know, there are still people out there that desire to serve God. And one day they're going to walk through those doors and nothing is going to stop them from serving him, because God is a spirit and God is an almighty God. Amen. Heavenly Father, we come to you in the precious name of Jesus this hour, Lord God. I thank you for tonight, Lord God. I thank you for providing for everything, Lord Jesus. I thank you for all my brothers that come to support us, the instruments and everything, Lord God. And Heavenly Father, I ask that you bless their service tonight, Lord God, because it's only you, Lord God, that we are witnessing for you, Lord, that you are alive and well, that you are real. Amen. Hallelujah, Jesus, that people could run to you, Lord God. Those people that are hurting out there, Lord God. Those people that have no faith, but there is faith in God. Hallelujah, Jesus. And I thank the Lord for dying on a cross for me, for Jesus dying on a cross for me so I could have life. Amen. That there is hope out there, Lord God. Just come here. You'll be prayed for and you'll be delivered. Just have faith. Amen. Just like one day he delivered us and set us free, and I will never regret. Amen. Hallelujah, Jesus. I thank him for that. Amen. I'll get Theodore to sing one more song, and then I'll get my pastor to come.

Praise the Lord. Thank the Lord for these services we're having here in downtown Swan River. If you're driving around in Swan River, come on down. Come and listen to the word this evening, Lord. Yes.

0: Amen. I'll get my pastor to come up and Bonnie, amen. Pastor's wife, amen. And then I'm going to ask Mr. and Mrs. Hart to come up too, amen. These are ministers, amen.
1: Amen. Thank you. Thank you. Praise the Lord. It's great to be gathered here together in Jesus' name, exalting the Lord Jesus Christ, who gave himself for you and I. Amen. He went all the way from heaven, all the way here, all the way to the cross, because he loved you and I, and he still loves us today. And he's risen from the dead. Can you say amen? Our Jesus is alive, and he's ready to do miracles in your life to save you, to cause you to be born again when you call unto him in faith and turn from your old ways and the ways of the devil. Turn to Jesus with all your heart and your life will be changed. He'll transform you. He'll deliver you from afflictions, from addictions, from everything the devil has to offer. Jesus has a better life for you because he said, I am come that you might have life and that you might have it more abundantly, overflowing. Can you say amen? So we're blessed to be here tonight. Glad for men and women of God here tonight, like Sister Karen, a woman of God, and her husband Theo, and others that are helping, and Evangelist Janet Altice, another woman of God. She's all the way from Florida. So we thank God for his blessing here tonight. I want to read a scripture in Psalm 57. It says, my heart is fixed, in verse 7. My heart is fixed, O God. My heart is fixed. I will sing and give praise. And that word fixed there means steadfast, confident, and determined. Are you determined tonight? Determined before God to praise him, to sing, to rejoice, and to worship the Lord Jesus. And the word of God says here in verse 1, it says, I will make my refuge. It says, in the shadow of thy wings until these calamities be overpassed. I will cry unto God Most High, unto God that performeth all things for me. He shall send from heaven and save me from the reproach of them that will swallow me up. Selah. God shall send forth his mercy and his truth. Amen. He shall send from heaven. I love that. I love heaven sent, Holy Ghost, power of God in our lives. Amen. The Holy Ghost was sent from heaven. Can you say amen? So that he will fill you, amen, to overflowing, so you can glorify Jesus. You can be bold witnesses for him, because the Bible says, and you shall receive power. After that, the Holy Ghost has come upon you. Can you say amen? And you shall be witnesses unto me. Amen. We're witnesses unto Jesus here tonight, because he is alive, and he changed our hearts and lives, and we thank him for what he's done. Amen. That he transformed people here tonight, and tonight we're going to see miracles, when it's salvations of deliverance tonight and blessing from heaven. Can you say amen? Somebody shout amen. God bless you all. Amen.
0: Amen. I'll get the... Oh, here's Bonnie.
2: Thank you, Lord. Praise the Lord. God is good. All the time, he is good. We're not alone because God sees us. We're not alone because he gives us his word. And that's how we know how to live our lives, to have a spirit.

0: Spirit-filled life. It says it in His Word. We're not without instruction. Proverbs chapter 4, verses 20 to 27. My son, be attentive to my words. Incline your ear to my sayings. Let's listen. Let them not escape from your sight. Keep them within your heart, for they are life. Life. They are life to him that finds them, and healing to all his flesh. Thank you, Jesus. Keep your heart with all vigilance. Vigilance means with all diligence, with all watchfulness. Keep your heart with all vigilance, for from it flows the springs of life. Put away from you crooked speech, devious talk, far from you, and your gaze be straight before you. Take heed to the path of your feet, then all your ways will be sure. Do not swerve to the right or the left. Turn your foot from evil and keep your eyes on Jesus, straight forward. Listen closely, speak his words. Don't lose sight of them. Let them penetrate deep into your heart, for they are life. In Jesus' name, amen.
1: Amen. Thank the Lord for Pastor and Sister Bonnie. You know, that's how it is in our church, all word. That's how come we can be able to stand today, go through fire, go through storms. It's because of the word. Amen. I'd like to get this other couple to come up, Brother and Mr. and Mrs. Hart. Amen.
2: Thank you. Good evening. It's always so good to be here and hear the word and to be encouraged. Such a blessing. I was thinking of David today, how King David had a lot to say. He wrote a lot of part of the Psalms, and we know that there's just continued stories of his life, and yet he went through some pretty tough times, but he always had a song for the Lord, right? He was always filled with joy, always filled with the hope that God was always with him. And that's encouraging for us. And I remember the scripture that he wrote in Psalm 27. He said, I would have despaired had I not believed in the goodness of God. And that is so encouraging that we need to remember that, that no matter what is happening, let's believe in the goodness of God. I mean, David was hunted down by Saul for years and years, went through some terrible situations, and yet at the end of every time, he always, his heart was filled with joy. He said, thank you, God, you are with us. Another translation of that same scripture says, here's what I've learned through it all. David says, don't give up. Don't be impatient. Be entwined with the one with the Lord. Be brave and courageous, and never, never lose hope. Yes, keep on waiting, for he will never disappoint you. That is so true. Never, never give up in the goodness of God. I remember one time we were going to visit a family that we were going to share the Lord with them, and I stepped out of our house, and there's one step, and when I stepped out, somehow my back went out, and oh, I was in such terrible pain, and Ray started praying. I thought, how are we going to go tell these people about how good God is? And I can hardly walk, and I'm in pain, and I'm just like, oh, and we were praying all the way there. There was 2 or 3 kilometers, and we're just trusting the Lord, and we didn't know what we were gonna say. But, you know, we kept on saying, God, you are good. We believe in your healing power. And, you know, when I stepped in it out, when we stopped in their yard, and when I stepped out of the vehicle, the pain was gone instantly. And I was just showed me the goodness of God. I will not forget the goodness of God. And he's always there to help us. He's always there. Sometimes it looks kind of dark. Remember that God never, never forsakes us. He is always, always with us. And I'm so that

0: such a promise that has keeps me full of joy and trusting in the Lord.
1: God bless you all in Jesus' name. It's so good to be with you again. We count ourselves blessed to have friends in your community, in your world. And by the grace of God, I say this every year, but by the grace of God, one day I'm going to be up here with you guys. You'll notice that Karen invites people up to sing, but she's never invited me to sing. I haven't quite got that figured out, but we're working on it. My wife, you recognize, she reads the scripture. Someone said one time that the Amplified Bible is really the multiple choice version. So you get your choice of where you want to stand, but it's all good. Paul said in 1 Corinthians chapter 1, Romans chapter 1, he said, I am not ashamed of the gospel of Christ. For it is the power of God unto salvation, unto healing, unto deliverance, unto provision, unto everything that we need. It is the power of God. I am not ashamed of the gospel. And that's really true for many of us here tonight, and certainly true for us in our house. Because as we go through life, we find that the difficulties, the challenges never stop somehow. There's always something new. We've not been this way before. We've never been this way before. And so it's so awesome. And what a wonderful blessing for us to have the Word of God and the Kingdom of God in us so that we can hold on to and stand with and stand by. And so, and further, Paul said this in 1 Corinthians chapter 1, verse 18. The preaching of the cross is to those who are perishing foolishness. But to us who are being saved, it is the power of God. Yes. And so we just rejoice in that power and the power of the gospel and the Spirit of the living God that makes it living and real for us. So God bless you. It's a joy for us to be with you. Sister Karen, you come and sing for us. Come.
2: Okay, I'll sing. Okay. It used to be when I was too fast. That one? Amen. Hallelujah.

0: God, it gets brighter and brighter every day. Amen. Regardless of what I went through with my children, I love the Lord more. Amen. You may think I'm crazy, but I love Jesus. I put my children into his hands, my 7 children that I lost. I thank the Lord for all of them, that I got to know them one day, that I'm thankful that I had them. Amen. And I thank the Lord for giving me that strength each day to sign for him, that I could smile for him. Amen. Because it's only Jesus that can do that. But if you let your mind run away with you, you're already defeated. You must keep your eyes on Jesus, because he's the author and the finisher of your faith. Amen. Hallelujah. I'll get another preacher couple here. Alan Usup, amen, and his wife, amen. Maybe we'll get Alan's wife to sing, amen. She's got such a beautiful voice. They have a lovely ministry, amen. You know, when you're a couple, you're more powerful. Hallelujah, Jesus. I thank the Lord for this couple, amen.
1: I greet you all in Jesus' name. Amen. I've been preaching so much and my throat is almost hoarse. You know, when your voice is like this, you're either an old wino or an old preacher. But I was bound up in alcohol. I was a drunken Indian. Hopeless. I had no hope in life. Bound up, suicidal, nothing to live for. But Jesus came. God sent his word and he healed me. And he delivered me from all my destructions. I thank God that he's still sending his word. I thank God he's still healing people, still delivering people, setting the captives free. I thank God for that. They said, what a word is this? With power and authority, he commanded the unclean spirits, and they come out. Yes. The disciples prayed. They said, Lord, give us boldness to speak thy word, that signs and wonders may be done by the name of thy holy child, Jesus. I thank God that Jesus is still the miracle worker. Jesus said, I am the way, the truth, and the life. He said, no man cometh unto the Father, but only through me. I thank God, you know, 48 years ago, I was so bound up, but Jesus came, set me free. And the Bible says, whom the Son makes free is free indeed. Amen. I'm still free today. And Jesus said, where two or three are gathered together in my name, he said, there am I in the midst of them. So Jesus is here. Whether you feel him or not, whether you see him.

0: Or not, Jesus is in the house tonight. The healer is in the house. Amen. He still heals every sickness and every disease. Jesus said, I'm the same yesterday, today, and forever. He don't ever change. Glory to God. I thank God for that. My wife, Carol, she puts up with me. You know, we traveled all over. We were so bound up one time, just a little small world, you know, in the bar, in the front door, and out the back door, down the alley, and in another bar, and same old thing, and just a little wee circle, you know, and that's how our life was, you know. But I thank God that Jesus came. Praise the Lord, and he set the captives free. I thank God for that. But anyway, we're so blessed to be here, and you know, to be with Pastor Magner there, and the church in Benito. We're blessed, we're honored to be here. And Pastor Magner, I guess I've known him for, I don't know, 40 years or somewhere around there at least, you know. And our good friends Bruce and Florence Hudson here, and well, we know a lot of people here. Ardell, you know, we're no strangers, amen. But God is good. But the thing is, you have to stay on fire for God. Amen. You know, the Bible says, be ye filled with the Spirit. Praise the Lord. David said, fill my cup till it runneth over. Amen. Glory to God. So I encourage you tonight to keep pressing in to the things of God. And don't quit. Don't give up. But keep pressing forward, because Jesus is coming. And he's coming soon. He said, let not your heart be troubled. You believe in God. He said, believe also in me. In my Father's house are many mansions. I go to prepare a place for you. If I go and prepare a place for you, I'll come again and receive you unto myself. Where I am, there may be also. So Jesus is coming again. Yes, amen. He is coming again. Glory to God. And one day that trumpet's going to sound. The dead in Christ are going to rise. We which are alive and remain, we're going to be caught up to meet Jesus in the air. And so shall we ever be with the Lord. Amen. God bless you. You know, my wife, Carol, she sings, and I'm her backup singer. Yeah. Yeah. I stand behind her back when she sings.
1: Hallelujah.
0: I just want to give a little report on a prison ministry. We've been doing prison ministry for over 30 years now. You know, and last Sunday we had the women's jail and the men's jail in Regina. Then we went to the Prince Albert Penitentiary. And every month, women and men are giving their heart to Jesus. Every month. You see, you can't forget about them. You got to keep them in your prayers. Amen. Glory to God. Hallelujah.
1: Praise the Lord. Well, I greet you in the wonderful name of Jesus. It's good to be here. You know, I love the Lord, and I thank God that he's my God. Hallelujah. Like Brother said, we go to the prisons, and we, you know, it's really awesome to minister to the captive audience. You know, they all need the Lord, you know, and I just love it there, you know. I may be a grandmother to them. I'm a mom to them. Some of them call me auntie, you know, but whatever they want me to be, I'll be, you know. And I thank God that we can tell them that there's hope through Jesus Christ our Lord, and that God can make a new life for them. Yes. You know, many times people go through, even women like myself, at one time, I didn't think that anyone could love me, you know, but Jesus loved me. When I was in yet sin, in darkness, tormented and suicidal, you know, thinking there was nothing to live for. But Jesus set me free from alcohol and drugs, you know, and I just thank God for that, you know. And somebody talked about Jesus being their strength. Well, he is our strength. Yes. You know, in these last 2 years, we've been, we had some bad times because of many are the afflictions of the righteous, but God delivers them out. Amen.

I smashed my knee up, but now I'm walking better, and I thank God for that. He's my healer, you know, and it says to give thanks to the Lord, and I thank him so much, you know. Hallelujah. I just want to sing this song.

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You know, there's so many women think that there's no hope. There's no hope for them. Many commit suicide. Many end their lives. But you know, Jesus loves

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For God so loved the world, he gave his only begotten Son. The only one that we have redemption through his blood, the blood of Jesus.

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Amen. So I'll get Sister Ardell Brasta Sinclair to sing. Amen. She was supposed to have a crowd today, but nobody came. But anyway, this is Sister Ardell.

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We're just getting warmed up tonight. Hallelujah. Oh, thank you, Jesus. You go around greeting one another tonight, and you know, tell them where you're from, and you know it's good to see them here, and you know, just welcome each other here in this place, amen. Just welcome one another. Hallelujah. This song, it's an old song we used to sing long time ago. It was like this.

Bruce told me, take it easy on me. So I don't want to play him out because he's got all night to play. Praise God. I'm so glad to be here. Just, you know, feeling the presence of God. And, oh, I don't know. This is something. Something's going on. Something's going on. We may not see it, but he's working. He's working. I could feel it. The deep calleth unto the deep. He's working. Oh, thank you, Jesus. It's worth it all. All the trials and the struggles we go through. Great is our reward in heaven. Amen. Great is our reward. It's going to be greater when what we get down here. It's going to be greater. And I really thank God for, you know, allowing me to come in ministry in the area I came over 40 years ago. Moose Lake, I think I was about 16 years old. And then moved on to Easterville, then to Sabbatoyok. I remember Sabbatoyok, man. Oh, used to get beat up over there. Slapped, hair pulled, and dragged out of the church. You know, I seen that. Seen it with my own eyes, that what the people went through. And, you know, and some are still standing and remaining. And, you know, and some are new. And there's more coming. There's more coming before the great day of the Lord Jesus Christ. Amen. And I'm praying for that day to come. No, I have a heart for people. I have a heart for hurting people. People that have been outcasted, people that have been rejected, people that have been abandoned, people that have been pushed aside. Those are the ones that I cry out for. Those are the ones that need help. You know, and those are the ones that are in addictions and they go to other source because they've been so rejected by man and churches. He says, oh, you don't dress a certain way, you don't look a certain way, you don't act a certain way, so you don't belong in this church. Or you have tattoos, your hair's too short, your hair's too long, you don't like, you know. There's all these little things that cause people to be turned away from God. But now we got to let go of these boundaries. We got to tear down these walls. And allow the Holy Spirit to begin to work in our young people. Amen. We're going to have young people coming wounded. Some are going to be scarred. And we as a church, as a people, have to be ready to equip them and to mentor them to be great soldiers in Christ Jesus. We have a long ways ahead of us. But, you know, God's going to do a quick work. And then the Bible says he's going to do a quick work, his righteousness. And when his righteousness begins to reign in house, he says, I will come. I will come and receive you. His work, not Ardell's work, not Karen. It's his work, his righteousness that's going to reign one more time in the house of God. And then when that takes place, he's going to come. Oh, what a glorious day, eh? What a glorious day that will be. All our troubles and trials. No more tears. No more sorrow. No more this and that. Hey, we don't have to be hungry for KFC or McDonald's anymore. Hallelujah. We're going to eat at the Lamb. Mary's Supper of the Lamb. Hallelujah. My name. You know, I told Jesus, could you name me Ruby when I get to heaven? You know why Ruby? Ruby is a very special jewel. Very special jewel. I said, Lord, call me Ruby. That's a nice name, isn't it? I like Ruby because it's red and sparkly and it attracts people and say, oh, you got a nice ruby ring. I want to be like that in the sight of God. And I really thank the Lord for that. And, you know, I'm a mother of two, grandmother of six. Praise God. And I love the Lord. I love the Lord. And no matter what comes.

is Nils Gardhand. 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

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I dance with Jesus in the living room and in the kitchen. Because that's my way of worshiping with God. He embraces me. He says, I got you. When he reached down his hand, you know, the life that I lived, I don't live no more because of God's saving grace. Amen. I thank God for his saving grace. If God could set, everybody says I'm the worst sinner. But you know, we're all sinners. We all sinners by saved by grace. Amen. I was the worst sinner. I have the worst testimony. But I have the best testimony that Jesus can save, heal, and deliver. Amen. You know, we didn't have an air conditioner in our room. It was hot. So this man came knocking on the door. Lo and behold, he was a pastor. He's a pastor, a Baptist pastor. He stepped down about a year ago. And I forgot his name. I invited him to church. And we're talking about Jesus, me and him. Well, I just felt the Lord when I was with him. And he says, God bless you, sister, as you carry on this journey road.

0: keep on preaching to your people. I said, nah, it's our people. We're as one. I said, you know, yeah, he was a pastor. Magner might know him. He used to be the Baptist pastor. And then he'd come fix my air conditioner. He said, now you could have a good sleep. You know, it's wonderful how God brings people together, eh? And he shared a little bit with talking to Yvonne about the lamb. And Yvonne will share it later. Amen. So I'm so glad, Sister Karen, thank you for inviting me. I didn't think you will ever invite me, you know. No, I'm just kidding. I thank the Lord for Theo for seeing him. And you know, just different others here. Brother Calvin, years ago, he paid a CD for me. It's called Where Could I Go? And I sang that song because he used to always sing that song. That was one of his favorite songs. I'll never forget Calvin and his wife and just different others from Sabatoyak. And thank you. It's good to see our brother there. I can't think of his name again. Chris. Amen. It's good to see you, Chris. Amen. Your beautiful wife. So, Karen, would you come? Praise God. Get somebody else to bring the people happy. Amen. God bless you, Karen.
1: Amen. God is such a blesser. I don't even remember when we first started here. When was that, Sister? About 5 years ago?
2: Yeah, I think so.
1: About 5 years ago, we started hosting meetings here. Pat was with us, and Sharon, amen. And now it's growing, praise the Lord. It's only through God. And now Calvin came on board. He paid for everything that's in the front here, amen. I thank the Lord for that. And I'll get him to come up, whatever he wants to say. And then I'm going to get the MTI guy to come up after too, because he was requested to come up and sing, amen. And he said, don't call me yet. He said, call me at 8:30. I don't know what's at 8:30.
2: More people.
3: Amen. Praise the Lord. God is good.
2: So, amen.
3: I thank the Lord for his saving grace. It was many years ago that I heard a gospel song. It touched my life.
4: It really did so. And not long after that, I gave my life to Jesus. And amen. It's never been the same. I ended up in Easterville for a couple of years, and a life that they lived there, that they showed their love, you know, the compassion for each other, and I had a home, I had a place to eat, and that really made a big difference, and because they showed their love, amen. And so the Lord is just I must have been about 16, 17 years old that time, and it's been a few years, and the Lord has always been there for my family, myself, and our community. And I now serve as a band counselor for my community, and the Lord had made that possible. And I talked to my wife, and you know, he said we maybe it's time again to be in that role, but it was in the hands of the Lord. So, and you know, it's so beautiful, amen. And you know, to be in his presence and to be with the saints of the Lord. So, and I think one of the beautiful things that's going is that in working with my colleagues is that here in Swan River, we're in the process of building a brand new hotel. Yeah, so, and that's

I think it's going to be a blessing, a benefit to the valley. But I think in time that we'll be having gospel meetings within that facility. It's going to have a nice, beautiful conference room. So, and it's going to be nice. So I'm looking forward to those days, so because they are coming. I didn't play too much guitar when I went to Easterville, but you know, I learned to play guitar and sing and play the drums, play the bass, and a little bit of lead, and you know, and I'm thankful for that, you know, with the Lord, I'd been able to do that. So, okay, thank you.

Amen. I'm really thankful too for the saints and a fellowship for a few years in the saints at Benito. And I was very ill 2 years ago, and I didn't think I would see that to be 60 years old. Eh? So I was that ill. I had trouble going up a flight of stairs of even 5 or 6 steps, and after I did that, it felt like I'd worked the whole day. That's what it felt like. And I slept for about 2.5 months, lost over pretty close to 70 pounds, and I was a rack of bones. And my wife said, my husband, you got to start moving around. You got to get up. So I made that step of faith, you know, towards the Lord and getting up and eating. I didn't like eating. I didn't like the taste of food at all. I just didn't like it, but I forced myself to eat. And seeing the saints of God and Benito, they prayed for me. And I even told them that, you know, I don't feel too good. It's painful to be up here. But the Lord, you know, provided that healing. And I'm really thankful for that. And today I feel very strong. I feel good. And you know, I'm really standing and asking when they're going most. So he healed me. And it's so beautiful. And leaning on, you know, the stripes that that he took for you and I so that we could be healed. Eh? So it was. Amen. So it's nice to see Sister Ardell again. It's been a few years, and he had mentioned, bumped into her this afternoon, that that was about 40 years ago that they had asked me to be one of their best men in their wedding. So just reminiscing on that, and it's something else. Eh? So it's just. The Lord is just so wonderful. And so Sister Karen, and you know, has come a long ways too, and been able to support her, and for myself too, I tithe, and you know, I put that aside, and when the opportunity comes up or that the Lord speaks to you to help out in that fashion, and you know, I'm able to do that, but that's, you know, that's the Lord's gift. Eh? So that made it possible. And I got to know Charlie this past year, and I knew he was a musician, but also a sound man. And I know he's been doing a very, very good job, and I really appreciate him. And I know this ministry, he's producing also. A CD, not a CD, that's kind of like a dinosaur system now, so, but USB, eh? So

0: For singing and also for the ministering, so I've invited him to. Don't worry about anything. I told Karen, well, it's all looked after, amen. And so, and thank the Lord for that. Eh? So, and it's growing. That way, because the word of the Lord is going forth, and He said that it's not going to come back empty, but that it's going to accomplish. Eh? So. And it's building us up, amen. And but love is very important. That the sagito, okay, and that's a very, very strong. And I seen that, as I said earlier, on the start of my journey many years ago. I seen love at work, and it did a number on my life, and it really helped me. Eh? So, and. There's just so many things here to share that, you know, that for what the Lord is doing in our lives, in our midst, and all the talent that we have in our midst that the Lord has put together. So, but, you know, keep on walking with the Lord. And if you're listening, you know, and to the gospel songs that are being sung and that you feel something, you know, it's the Lord that's tugging away at your life, but it's up to you, you know, to make that choice. It's up to you to come, you know, by faith, you know, to believe, and just, you know, just to be faithful to that call. And the Lord will begin to reveal Himself to you. He'll begin to reveal His plan, His purpose, and you'll begin to understand, you know, the good news, you know, the Bible that He's put forth in those 66 books, amen. And one of the things that I just want to quickly share is that one of the things that the Lord had opened up for me some 40 years ago is, you know, the tabernacle of Moses. You know, from a Christ perspective, you know, it's all about Jesus, amen. And there is one minister I began to listen to many years ago, but he's passed on now, and that's Jimmy Swigert. And he had panels, and, you know, he had discussions, and he had talks with men of God that he had worked with, and they began to, as I was reading through the book of Exodus, especially starting about the 25th chapter, and they begin, it talks about this furniture, and for me, I didn't understand it. I asked the Lord, what's this, Lord? And I don't understand it, but slowly throughout all these years, you know, and I come upon Jimmy Swigert, and as they were begin talk, and, you know, the Holy Spirit began to open up. It began to provide insight, you know, that revelation, you know, that wisdom and the knowledge of Him, and He began to open it up, and that's what the Lord will do in your life, as when you have that hunger, when you want to know Him, and you're going to be forever with Him, because that's how strong His word is, that's how strong His love is. So, but anyways, you know, thank you for the time this evening, and I'm really enjoyed. I couldn't make it last night, but I asked Charlie to put it on live, and I'd listened to that from at home, and it was such a blessing to see it on live, and the, you know, people are getting blessed. Amen. God bless you all.
1: Thank you, amen. Before I used to hear and see, I have call-ins for requests for healing and stuff like that. We don't have that here. I'm not knowledgeable for that anyway. But if you want to get healed, come on over, amen. Jesus will touch you right here, and you'll be slain. You'll come up a new person, amen. Thank you, Lord God. Yeah, I invite you to come. Even these people that are in Swan River, there's so many people that walk on the streets, Why don't you come here?

0: Amen. Come and sit down and relax. And we have food here too that after service you could come and eat and fellowship with the saints here. Nobody will bite you, but they'll encourage you. Amen. That's the purpose for these meetings, you know. It's for you that are out there that are lost. Amen. Jesus loves you. And if you want to have a ride to church, if you don't know where to go, our church is always open. Our church has been open for the past, I don't know, Marianne, how many years? I'll ask Marianne to come. This is one of our elders at the church. I insulted him last year. I said he was 80 years old. But his birthday was coming up. This is Marianne. I really love them. Marianne, Ruthie, and Bonnie. You know, they really encourage us in church. Women of God, they pray for us and everything. What more can we ask for? Amen. Thank the Lord for them. And for their support too, you know, the church, Benito Church, gave us $1,000 for the ministry here. Amen. Thank you, Jesus.
1: Amen. Thank you, Karen. Greet you all in the wonderful name of Jesus. And greetings, Radio Land, whoever's listening. And I just wanted to echo everyone who's saying, you know, come and enjoy, because we really had a great time last night, and God is blessing, and just come on down. Or if you're listening, you know, God is good. God is really good, and he's there for each and every one. If you're down and out, just ask him. Just say, Lord, I need you. I need you. And he will be there for you, you know. I had to say that a lot of times, even though I was born in a Christian home and everything. I received the Lord in my early years, but when I went out to work and that, and things got changed around, I went with different crowds and everything, and I drifted away from the Lord, and I was away. But I knew what was right and what was wrong, but I kept on, eh? But thank God, over the years, he changed my life, and he got me back into the Word and everything, and I give him praise and glory for everything. And I want to bring greetings from our Benito Living Word congregation to everyone, you know, and our pastor here, Sister Bonnie, and Karen at theater. I'm just so thankful for them coming each year. And that, and be, or each Sunday, and I just give them, you know, I just pray. We pray for them, and we're so blessed to have them, and that. And we want to wish you, I pray, God, that you will bless this whole congregation, bless the Radio Land, and anybody that needs prayer or anything. Just say, Lord, I need you. I need you. I need you, and he'll be there for you. God bless you all.
0: Amen. Thank the Lord for that. And I'll get Brother Chris to come and sing for the Lord. Amen. I thank the Lord for Brother too, because they encourage too. They have a setup back home in Sapotoyak, trying to reach the people too there. Amen. Thank the Lord for that. Amen. Thank you, Jesus. Praise the Lord. Then after this, I'll get Brother Charlie to come and sing. I think it's going to be 8:30 by then. Amen.
2: Praise the Lord. Praise the Lord, Manitoba.

We came to support Karen in these meetings. Good evening to the people of Manitoba and those far and wide. Come on over to you that's listening in Swan River. Come and have fellowship with us. Come and get saved. Jesus can change you. He can change you to a new creature. Hallelujah. You know, I'm always on the road for the Lord. I think this is the first time I'm home for a weekend. I'd like to say a good evening to Larry Thomas that's listening out over there. And I'd like to say a good evening to my wife. Since we're going to support her, we'll go in. Some time ago, I wrote a song. And I did an album called Man in the Bible. Because Man in the Bible tells us Jesus died for me and you. Manitoba, Jesus died for me and you. You know, and wrote a song that, you know, it kept in my heart. It bothered me. And the Lord was telling me, write that song. Write that song, Man in the Bible. So I wrote a song. I didn't put the words. The Lord gave me the words. And I love, you know, I never thought I would be able to make a song that I really enjoy. Jesus is that man in the Bible, right? Amen. Amen here in Swan River. You can feel the good Lord here. Hallelujah. The Bible tells a man who gave his life for me and you.

Hallelujah. Praise the Lord. You know, I'm kind of an early bird. I'm getting blessed. I bought myself a business. And I go to school in the mornings at 5 in the morning. I'm learning how to do an online digital business. And it's paying off. But you know, I give everything to the Lord. You see what comes into my house, my house in here. The amount, 10% goes to the Lord. It belongs to the Lord. You see, that's there. That's the promise I made some 27 years ago. I'd like to say a good evening to those prisons that are listening. The prisons in Manitoba. You know, they're listening. You know, if you're listening, ask Jesus to come into your heart. Jesus can set you free. Jesus can do all that for you. You know, turn your life around. Turn your life around. I remember one alcoholic sitting by his windowsill listening to the gospel music, and right over the radio, that man got saved. You can do the same, Manitoba. That's listening. You know, you can do the same. You know, there's something on the other side of that river. There's something. There is milk and honey. It's waiting for you. There's a vessel there. There's a vessel there for you.

0: be a light. You see, when you serve the Lord, when you serve Lord Jesus, you're a light. You're a light. You know, when you serve the Lord, you know, some people always say there's something so unique about you. And it's Jesus that's on you, it's in your life. When you have Jesus in your heart, you can have that light. Come out of there and come into that light. Because, you know, Jesus can set you free. He did it all for you. My shirt says, paid it all. Paid it all. You know, we're also going to have NCI in October. Freedom Ministry Church. I invite Karen, Belinda, Magner. You know, we want to have NCI as well in Sapotoyak. So in October, you know, the Lord has been prospering there. You know, every once in a while, I go and have fellowship in Bonito. And the warmth and welcome that I get there. You know, the warmth and the welcome that I have there. The love. There is love in the Lord. Hallelujah. Hallelujah. God bless everybody.
1: Praise the Lord. I'll call up Brother Charlie Bitron. Amen. Last year, I was picking on Beardy, not Bitron. Beardy. Last year, I was picking on that other guy, the NCI guy. And now I'm doing that to this brother here, but I'll get him to come and glorify the Lord, sing for the Lord, whatever he wants to do for the Lord. Amen. Thank you, Jesus. And after that, we'll get the word in, because the word is important, amen. And lots of our elders, they go to bed early, and I want them to hear the word, amen. So they could sleep well, amen. Okay, here's Charlie, amen.

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It's a blessing.

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My nephew Lazarus, I can't pronounce their name. Beardy. Anyways, they haven't really inboxed me yet about arrangements for the funeral, but I might be heading up there to go support my family. But I just thank the Lord that, you know, we have to pray for one another. Because it's the only way. It's the only way. We cannot change anybody by, you know, pointing fingers at them or, you know, talking about them. You know, we have to pray for them. Amen. Pray for them. And we just have to, you know, come in one. You know, Jesus is coming soon. We will have no time to play around with his gospel. And I just thank the Lord, you know, that he takes care of me. And I don't worry about anybody else, but I worry about me and my will with relationship with God. You know, it's like it's good to see Walter there, Pastor Walter. See him in the lobby there. He was waving me down. I thought he was going to give me $20. It's good to see him. And also Daniel Ballantyne. You know, we were having services for evacuees in Cross Lake, and there was times when I was available, I go help them out in setting up the instruments and having church with them. You know, people got saved and healed. You know, I just thank the Lord for that. And when Daniel is one of the congregations in there, because he always comes there all the time. He's the only one sitting there sometimes. And Magnus, yeah. You know, way back in Winnipeg there, that, you know, we prayed for this young guy. You know, doctors said that he wasn't going to make it, that he was going to be a vegetable if they took him out of life support. You know, the family were ready to unplug him and let him go. But, you know, you lay hands on the sick, you know, and you pray for them, anoint them with oil, and it shall be done. You leave it to the Lord. You know, after that, you know, they had a meeting, the family, and they asked me to come there and to be with them. And the doctor said that he won't pull out of it because he got hit in the head and he was on life support and that he was really bad. And I had to ask the doctor a question. I said, what's the percent of him coming out of it? He looked at me in a strange way that he couldn't answer it. So he looked at me and said, under 0%. You know, there wasn't no hope. No hope. But, you know, I told the family, I said, the doctor doesn't have the last say. That's right. Jesus does. Yes. Amen. And I told the family, I said, spread. Ask for prayers. Let everybody know. Pray. Send requests. You know, after a few days later, my friend called me. That was his nephew. He called me. He says, hey, Charlie. Yeah. His eyes is moving. Oh, that was something. That was something. His eyes were moving. Then a week after that, he called me again. He says, he's moving his arm. He was moving his arm. You know, then probably about 3 weeks later, he called me again and said, he's sitting up. He's sitting up. Then a month later that, he walked out of that hospital. Not 100%, but he walked out of that hospital. He's still alive today. That's Jesus. Only Jesus can do that. Amen. I'm just going to share one song here. I don't want to take too much time.

0: bless you. 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
1: Before Janet comes to preach or sing, I'll get Sister Ardell to do an offering song. Amen. Yeah, $1,000 could be good. Amen. You know, even though the meetings were paid for and everything, we still have to honor God with his offering. Amen. So give, amen, and you shall be blessed.
2: Stand. Praise the Lord. All right, Lord, fill that bucket.

0: Hallelujah. 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We give you all the glory and honor, Lord, this evening, God. I ask you to bless this offering and bless every giver, Lord. Lord, and I pray for those that have given to this meeting that you will give them double. Lord, press down, shake it together, and run over, God, to whatever need that needs to be met in their lives, whether it's for healing or deliverance, God. I pray that you will bless them, Lord, in Jesus' name. Amen.
1: Sister Janet.
2: Amen. Come on, let's give God some glory in the house. Let's praise him. Hallelujah. How many loves the Lord? Amen. Hallelujah. Praise the Lord. Thank you, Lord. Praise God. It's good to be here one more time. Yeah, I think it was about 5 years ago, sister, when we started these services. Amen. And God is good. And like she said, they've grown and grown and grown. So we greet you out there. I greet all of the folks out there that are listening. I greet you in the name of Jesus. Greet all of the ministers of the gospel in here. And I specifically want to honor Brother Allen and Sister Carol Osoup. Amen. Give them a great big God bless you. Because years ago, when I first started coming to Canada, I was in a place called Walpole Island. And those folks loved those folks. Amen. Hallelujah. The Sands family. Amen. And so I know and I remember hearing of them even before I met them. And Sister Alice Sands would always speak of you folks. And so when I finally met you quite a few years ago, I was so happy to meet you. And I grabbed them and hugged them. And they kind of looked like, who are you, you know? But anyway, I'm glad to meet them tonight. And before I go any further, lest I forget, Sister.

Marjorie Vaughn has some USBs, and if you'd like to get one from her, you can. Please bless her ministry. And if you are listening on NCI and you'd like to have her, she's here, yes, in Swan River. And let me tell you something, Sister Yvonne. I know she's not up singing yet, but she is a 19 awards. 19. Somebody clap your hands for Jesus. That's amazing. Amen. And I appreciate that. So if you want to book her, have her in. Amen. You'll be blessed. And I also want to say Sister Ardell Barassa has some USBs tonight from the Fisher River Band. And there's 12 songs on it. Choir, Fisher River Choir. I'm sorry, I meant choir. Band's on my mind because most of the band's here tonight. But from Fisher River Choir, and you'll be blessed. So Sister Ardell's raising funds for the women's ministry, and that's what her USBs are going for. And you'll be blessed to hear all of those folks singing, you know, and they're not just some dead church group, amen. They're praising God. So just those two plugs tonight. Somebody say amen. Hallelujah. Let's go ahead and praise the Lord. Well, some of you been singing my songs, but they were written by somebody else, but they're God's songs, amen. What was it? Who did that? Do that again. How many came to praise the Lord tonight? Hallelujah. Hallelujah. Now you messed me up, you know. I'll start with a chorus first, Sister Sharon. You know how to strum this. And I don't need any help with backup singers tonight. I hope. Amen. Praise the Lord.

anointing of the Holy Ghost. Let the Lord touch you right now. Hallelujah. His Spirit and His anointing is here. His healing power is here.

And I want to say what Sister Karen said while ago, and so many of you said, if you're listening at the sound of my voice anywhere near, make your way down here at the Westwood Inn and let Jesus touch you. Hallelujah. And I'm reminded of that old song, and I don't know how much I'll sing of it, but it says,

while we were yet sinners, he died for us on the cross of Calvary. Hallelujah. You can never be good enough on your own. But glory to God, while we were yet sinners, Jesus died for us. Somebody shout him. I don't know about you, but I almost wish I had some good Holy Ghost playing music right now. Hallelujah. Because I feel the fire of God in this place tonight. Well, glory to God. Well, let's go. Well,

little bit low right now. Why I say this. You know what? Some folks say, well, I don't like that dancing. Some folks say, I don't like that loud music. I said, you know what? We have been through too much. I say, go ahead and dance. I say, go ahead and shout. I say, go ahead and praise the Lord. You come too far, too late to tell me that I can't shout, that I can't dance. You need that dance. You need that Holy Ghost. You need the Spirit of God. You need God to get a hold of you. You need to shake a little bit.

Somebody shout joy. Somebody praise him. Hallelujah, hallelujah. All right, ain't nobody dancing yet. Those bones done got too stiff, have they? No, I'm teasing you. Somebody say praise the Lord. You know, that's one thing. Get them bones moving. Amen. Hallelujah. Thank you, musicians. I appreciate every one of you, singers, musicians. Amen. And Sister Karen and our sound man. And Sister Ardell will be up in, I mean, not Sister Ardell, Sister Yvonne will be up here in a little bit. Hallelujah. And I know she's going to bless you. Hallelujah. But before she does that, we want to go ahead and Sister Karen, thank you once again. Amen. And but I want to bring forth the word of God. Thank you, Brother Theo. Don't you ever leave that guitar back again. Amen. He belongs right up here. Amen. Yes, he does. It's somebody's missing if he's not up here. How many of you know every person has a place in the house of God and in the church of God? I was sitting in the restaurant this morning, breakfast, with a few of us this morning, and we were fellowshipping, but I guess probably I might have been a little bit quiet. Because as I sat there, I felt like I was in a far off, distant land. And I heard the Lord speaking to me. And the Lord spoke to me, and this is the words that he spoke to me. He said, my church, my people are not ready for the rapture. Just as sure as I was sitting there, that's the words, thank you, sis, that the Lord spoke to me. He said, tell my church. I wanted so badly to tell a couple people, and the Lord said, no, don't tell them yet. You tell them tonight. The Lord spoke to me and said, they're not ready for the rapture. Are you hearing me? The church is not ready for the rapture. Amen. That's what the Lord spoke. So I want you, if you would, to go with me to the book of 1 Thessalonians. First Thessalonians chapter 4. And incidentally, I want you, not right now while I'm preaching, but I want you, when you go home, and I know we've read it before, and you've read it before probably, but I want you to start at verse 1 in this chapter and read it. And think about what the Lord is saying in these verses, even before the ones for my verses that I'm going to read are verse 13, But as I said, when you leave here at some point, start at verse 1 and read on down. So here is what the word says. Verse 13. But I would not have you to be ignorant, brethren. I could stop right there and tell you.

Now, somebody might get mad at you. Tell you to look at your neighbor and say, don't be ignorant. Do you know what the word ignorant means? It just means you don't know. You don't know, although folks use it in a worse context than that. But he said, I would not have you to be ignorant, brethren. How many of you know God doesn't want us to be ignorant? Have you ever run into folks that were ignorant? An answer would be, yeah. Christians can be ignorant sometimes. Now, I did not know I was going to preach that, amen, but it's the truth. Christians can be ignorant sometimes. I mean, so-called Christians. All right, I better get past that. But I would not have you to be ignorant, brethren, concerning them which are asleep. And he's talking about the dead, those that are dead in Christ, that you sorrow not, even as others which have no hope. For if we believe that Jesus died and rose again, even so them which also, which sleep in Jesus, will God bring with him. He'll bring with him. For this we say unto you by the word of the Lord, that you which are alive, that we which are alive and remain unto the coming of the Lord shall not prevent them which are asleep. For the Lord himself shall descend from heaven with a shout. The Lord himself shall descend from heaven with a shout. Could that mean that he's saying, hey, I'm coming? Could it mean that the angels are shouting? For the Lord himself is coming back. Ooh. He's coming to get you. Amen. For the Lord himself shall descend with a shout, with the voice of the archangel and the trump of God. I wish I had somebody here tonight that could blow a trumpet. Hallelujah. We're going to hear that. Do you know that? We're going to hear the voice of God. Just as Moses, the children of Israel, were at the base of the mountain and God spoke to them, said, I am the Lord your God that brought you forth up out of the land of Egypt. Hallelujah. And his voice, at his voice, the mountains shook. At his voice, every dead carcass, every dead person has to shake. I saw shaking. Hallelujah. That just like there was, and he was referring to Israel in the valley of the dry bones, but bones begin to come together. There was a shaking. There's going to be a shaking. Something's going to happen. Hallelujah. I said, something is going to happen. Won't that be a glorious day? Hallelujah. Won't that be a wonderful day? I can hardly wait till I get there. Hallelujah. I just heard that line from that song. I can hardly wait till I get there. Somebody praise the Lord. It's going to be glorious.

Hallelujah. And with the trump of God, and the dead in Christ shall rise first. Then we which are alive and remain shall be caught up together with them. Who? With them who? The saints of God that just came up out of the grave. Amen. And there's going to be some people yet alive that doesn't go by the way of the grave yet. And then we which are alive and remain shall be caught up with them to meet the Lord in the clouds. So shall we ever be with the Lord. Hallelujah. The rapture is going to take place. That's called the rapture. You say, well, the rapture, that word's not in the Bible. The word rapture merely means to be caught up. And this is talking about an event that's going to happen. But a lot of people don't want to preach about it anymore. They don't want to hear about it anymore. They don't want to preach the truth anymore. But it's going to take something. To be in that, the song said, I want to be in that number that no man could number. There's a number in the book of Revelation. Hallelujah. He said, wherefore covered one another with these words. And now down in chapter 5, but at the times and the seasons, brethren, for you have no need that I write unto you. For yourselves know perfectly that the day of the Lord so cometh as a thief in the night. For when they shall say peace and safety, then sudden destruction cometh upon them as travail upon a woman with child, and they shall not escape. And I like this. I heard this verse. But you, brethren, are not in darkness that that day should overtake you as a thief. You are the children of the light. That day should never overtake us. You should never be caught not ready. You should never be caught unaware. If you are aware that he's coming, we're going to live according to the word of God. Amen. Hallelujah. Praise the Lord. For he is coming again. And my question to you tonight, if that trumpet should sound, I ask myself, would you go up in the rapture? Would you meet him in the air? Would you be ready? He did not say, get ready. But he said, be ye also ready, for in an hour that you think not, the Son of Man will come. You could be going about your business. Just be sure it's good business. You could be going about in your everyday walk, because the Bible, he said, occupy till I come. Amen. Keep going. Don't just sit around waiting, but do something. And that's what we're doing here. We're preaching the gospel. We're encouraging you. We're telling you that Jesus is coming soon. We're telling you to get right with God. We're telling you that God loves you. We're telling you that no person needs to go to hell, that God loves everyone. Amen. Hallelujah. Blessed be the name of the Lord. Somebody praise him. Oh, now then, so he's coming again. So it's not God's will that any should perish.

but then all should come to repentance. But he wants the church to be ready. Can I tell you that in the church nowadays we have allowed many things that never supposed to be allowed in the church? Can I tell you what the Word of God says about these things? Go with me. I didn't say them. I'm not pointing at anybody. I don't know anything about you. I'm determined not to know anything about you. Say Jesus Christ and Him crucified. If you've repented of your sin and you're on your way to heaven, that's good and that's great. But if you have not, then you better get right. Amen. Whether you're listening on this NCI or here in person, God is no respecter of persons. He'll not save one and turn away another. I don't care who you are. God will save you and He will deliver you and He will set you free. I don't care what you have done in this life, how many mistakes you made. God says, come back. The Word of God said that He is married to the backslider. He said, I'll never let you go. Hallelujah. But I also want to ask you today, as a Christian, we say, oh, well, now I'm getting, hang on, I still got some scriptures here. Well, hold on. I'm not committing fornication. I'm not committing adultery. I ain't even going out drinking and smoking up, and I'm not doing all of these things, but I am. Are you taking advantage of another Christian? Do you know that's serious business too? Did you know that? Hello? It's no wonder some folks look and say, well, I don't want to be a Christian. But I can tell you that it doesn't matter if every Christian fails in this world. God does not fail. Jesus is the same yesterday, today, and forever. Look at Jesus. Are we honest? Are we? This is the part the Lord began to deal with me about too. Are we honest? Are we people of integrity? Hello? Oh, somebody say amen. Do you know that if you get up and you tell some so-and-so, somebody said so-and-so, and maybe you're telling a story, but you don't tell it exactly like it is, and you alter it or change it the way you want it, do you know that's a lie? I feel the, as Brother Hall would say, I feel a cold wave, but that's all right. It's going to warm up tomorrow. Hello? I'm telling you, folks. Wait, the Bible said that all liars. Now listen. There are some folk that are habitual liars. They're going to hell unless they repent and turn from their ways. The Bible also says, he that committeth sin is of the devil. Do you know what that means? When you commit sin, you're doing it over and over and over and over again. It doesn't mean that you slipped up, you know. The Bible said, for all have sinned and come short of the glory of God. But I will tell you tonight, those of you that are listening by NCI or whatever means you're listening to tonight, that God will forgive you for everything, and we can repent of our sin and turn around and make it right with God and get on the right path and get on the right track. Hallelujah.

0: Somebody say amen.
1: One thing it bugs me when I hear folks telling things and it's not the way it happened. Hello, that makes it a lie. And the Bible tells us that hell is made for whosoever loveth and maketh a lie. You can have a perfectly good story or a perfectly good account and add to it or take away from it, and it makes it a lie. These are the things the Lord spoke to me about today. And people find it so easy to fall into that situation. I don't care what it is. I don't care who you are. If we do these things, it's not right. We need to turn around and make it right with God and repent and say, deliver me. When I was a child, I don't know, this is hard to say this one, but when I was a child, I had a sister. I mean, my sister, this one is one of the sweetest now sisters that you could ever have, and meek and humble and just a country girl. But when we were growing up, my sister would tell things. And I knew she was lying. It was lies. A lot of people lie to make themselves look good. Do you know why a lot of people gossip about you? They want to put you down. But God has His hand on you. Hallelujah. Hallelujah. God has His hand on you, and it does not matter who's for you, who's against you. If God be for you, who can be against you? A lot of folks, and listen, I am aware of them all. I did not just come into this Pentecostal, or I actually grew up holiness. I did not come into this way yesterday. Hello, somebody. I've been in church my whole life. I've seen the good, the bad, and the ugly. If you knew all of the things that I've seen, but I know what it is to seek God. I know what it is. Hallelujah, to have God to speak to you. And I pray for these meetings that when you go out of here, you can't even sleep because the power of God's still upon you. I like that. Amen? I want God to speak to me. But church, we are so, as a church, and I know, I like what one brother down in Florida said, one evangelist. He said, yeah, the church has a lot wrong with it, but we're still the best thing going. And that's kind of true in a way. Amen? But the church has a long way to go. Where have we fallen short? I know that a lot of the problem today But let me tell you something. Mind you, God can fix anything. Jesus can fix anything. He can heal your family. You may have you may have grown up in a home where there was violence, where there was alcohol, a dysfunctional home. And you then got into drugs or alcohol and these things. And became maybe the same way that your parents treated you because you did not know what it was to live in a good home with people that are loving parents and kind. And That violence and that cycle keeps going on and on and on. But there is a way to stop it. You can

go to your children and say, I may not have raised you right. I didn't live right. I drank. I did this. I took drugs. I slept around. I did whatever there was that you did. But there is a right way now. I'm no longer the person.

I'm so sorry. You can say, I'm so sorry that I treated you wrong. I'm so sorry that I left you with the wrong people. God can teach you. He can teach us how to be parents. He can teach us how to be good grandparents. He can teach us all of these things. It has to stop. And only the power of God and only the blood of Jesus. What can wash away my sin? What can make me whole again? Nothing but the blood of Jesus. Though your sins be as scarlet, they shall be white as snow. Amen. Am I preaching the truth to you tonight? And that's what the problem is in our society and in our land. We were abused, and then they become the abuser, the alcoholic parents, and then the alcoholic children, and all of those things. But there is some point that God will turn it around for you. Can you say amen? He will do it. All you have to do is be tired of that way of living. All you have to do is be tired of your alcohol, the drugs, the addictions, all of those things, and say, I want something different in my life. I want Jesus to change me. I've tried. I couldn't do it. But can I tell you tonight, you that are listening by radio and in this place tonight, that Jesus can change it. He can fix it for you. Doesn't matter who you are or what you've done. He can do it. But we've got to live holy. God is a holy God, and He expects us to live holy. He said in His word, be ye holy, even as I am holy. That's God's word. We cannot live, praise the Lord, in church and go back out and do the same things that the rest of the world does, that does not know God. How are we even going to tell who's a Christian and who's not? He said, you'll know them by their fruit. I'm preaching to you tonight, and I'm telling you that Jesus loves you, and I'm preaching you the truth. You don't get this kind of preaching most places, but God loves you. He loves every person. It doesn't matter if you are a sinner tonight, you're still valuable. You know, God will, how many of you know that God will bless you? He will turn your life around, and He will bless you. He'll make you prosperous. The Word of God said, beloved, I wish above all things that thou mayest prosper and be in health, even as your soul prospers. God, you know, alcohol, drugs, all of these things will cost you. They'll cost you money. They'll cost you your family. They'll cost your friends. They'll cost you. Amen? And it won't be good. The devil will take everything he can from you if you let him. But we need to say, devil, you've taken enough from me. I'm not going to allow you to take anything else. So church, hallelujah, God does not want us to be wicked. As I said, He doesn't want us to act like the rest of the world, to do the things that the rest of the world does, to live the way the rest of the world does. If He does, just going out there and boogie-woogie and up in the, wherever they do that at. But there's a better life. When you come into this church and the power of God gets a hold of you, you won't go home with a headache. You won't go home with a hangover. Hallelujah. But you'll go home rejoicing. I've seen them carry.

spirit, with the spirit of God moving on them. We need that kind of revival again. We need the spirit of God in our hearts and in our lives again. It's missing. I want to read some scripture to you here. Amen. The book of 1 Corinthians. How many of you know you've got to believe the whole word of God? Before I read this, let me say this again. You've got to believe the whole word of God. We cannot say, okay, I don't like that scripture. And then tear it out and throw it away. God's word remains forever. And his word is forever settled in heaven. You can't change it. You can't add to it. It's there. Some folks have misinterpreted the word before, yes, and we've laid all kinds of things on people, and we've repeated things because, oh, my elder told me that, and that one told me that, and that told me that, and we repeated it time and time again, and it wasn't truth. You ever encounter those things? Yes. But God's word, and folks interpreted it the way they didn't search out the scriptures like they were supposed to search them. Amen. But before I preach that, hallelujah, let me read these hard-hitting scriptures. 1 Corinthians chapter 6, and it is hard-hitting. But it's the truth. 1 Corinthians chapter 6, verse 9. Here it is. Know you not that the unrighteous shall not inherit the kingdom of God? The unrighteous shall not inherit the kingdom of God. Be not deceived. Look at that word. Be not deceived. Get ready. I'll have you shouting and dancing in just a minute when I tell you get filled with the Holy Ghost. You want change? Hallelujah. Get filled with the Spirit of God. Get filled with the anointing. Wait up a minute. Somebody say praise the Lord. There is an answer. There always is. It's not so hard. You say, oh, but you don't know. I got these desires. I can't help myself. Somewhere along the way, something happened that caused you to have I'll leave it. You know what I'm going to say. Somebody say amen. Here. Be not deceived, neither fornicators, nor idolaters, nor adulterers, nor effeminate, nor abusers of themselves with mankind, nor thieves. Now, some of those other things, they're self-explanatory, what a fornicator is and what an adulterer is, and how many of you know what a fornicator is, and what an adulterer is, and what the effeminate is, and you know those things.

nor thieves. Do you know you can steal from a brother or sister in the Lord by not being honest with them? By taking advantage of them, you become a thief. I've seen that happen. It's quiet in here. He's coming back after a church without spot or wrinkle or any blemish or any such thing. That's why Sister Ardell said a while ago, he's coming back after a righteous church, after a righteous people. Amen. Yes, he is. The thief, the murderer, the adulterer, the effeminate, they're not going up in the rapture. They won't even make heaven their home unless we repent and turn. Listen, there's not a person that God will turn away. There is not one soul that God will turn away if we repent. Whoever you are, no matter what kind of trouble you're in, and maybe the sin in your life has got you down to where you have nothing, but Jesus will fix it. He will bless you. He will touch you. He will set you free. And we're going to see miracles happening in the church. Hallelujah. Nor thieves, nor covetous. Man. I've seen preachers get mad at other preachers. Be jealous of other preachers. And a lot of times some preacher will knock another preacher down because they think they're going to have their position. I'm telling you the truth, folks. It's not right. Or a singer, a gospel singer. Sorry. Oh, did you hear what I heard about so-and-so? Did you? That's wrong. It should not be in the body of Christ, folks. Get right with God. We're to have love. Oh, you know what we do? You know what we do? And I say we because you can't get mad at me if I say we. Oh, you can get mad at me if you want to. I don't care. You know what we do? We see a sinner come in the church. We see a sinner. Thank you, my brother, for my long cord now. We see a sinner come into the church. Let me allow. Can I pick on you? No. and he's saved, but we see a sinner come into the church. Oh, brother, just come up and give Jesus. Give your heart to Jesus. Are you hearing me tonight? Give your heart to Jesus. Amen. We'll say that. Give your heart to Jesus. Listen, look at this way, not that way. Give your heart to Jesus, brother. And then come here, sister. Sister Vaughn. And then here come by, somebody comes up and they're jealous of this sister. Are you here? Oh, it could be somebody else, but I'm picking on her. Oh, but all in the meantime, would you all please come and accept Jesus? Ah, that Yvonne, she thinks she's all that because she's got 19 awards and things. I could out-sing. Oh, no, I can't. And I don't know anybody else can either. Hallelujah. And they put their brother or sister down. Oh, I feel the anointing. Brother Charlie. Folks, you know, a sinner come in.

won't you accept Jesus? Jesus loves you. And they go up. I told you I needed the long cord. And they go up, oh, Charlie Beardy, I hear so-and-so about you. You did this. It's rumored. Hello? Am I telling the truth? Isn't that the way Christians, a lot of Christians are? And then we say, isn't it grand to be a Christian? Isn't it grand? Isn't it grand to be a Christian? Isn't it grand? Saints of God, you want to talk about a hypocrite, that person would be a hypocrite. Oh, Lord, I want you to help me. Saints of God, I don't, and people out there listening, I don't care who you are or what you have done. If you will repent of that sin and come, or just come as you are, and you don't even know how to change. Hallelujah. The Holy Ghost can get a hold of you. Saints of God, do not reject this word, for I preach the truth, and if you don't like it, that's the way it goes. I'm not preaching anything that's not in the Bible. Somebody shout glory. Hallelujah. It's time. We get our lives right with God and we can shout the victory. We can praise the Lord. We can worship God. We can see souls saved. Hallelujah. Now, I'm not talking about as a Christian, you have to let other folks take advantage of you and let them walk all over you. No, I'm not talking about that. But actually, the Word of God says, how come, you know, you take your brother and sister to court? He told him, and he said, why don't you just rather take it? And that's what I've had to do in my life. And I'm Sister O'Soup. I have watched God literally take people out because of what they did. If you hold your peace and let God fight your battles, victory will be yours. Somebody say amen. Did I finish reading this scripture? Oh, I got to thieves, didn't I? Amen. I got to the part about thieves. So could I ask you tonight, are you a thief? Are you covetous, nor drunkards, nor revilers? Partying. Hello? Thinking they have a good time. Extortioners. Oh, I could preach right there for a minute too. Think about it. None of these will inherit the kingdom of God. And such were some of you, and you can get ready to shout now. A while ago, maybe you were going, oh. And such were some of you, but you are washed. Come on, musicians, and come and help me now. Where'd you go? Where's Brother Patrick? Oh, and I lost some already. Did I lose them? I don't know. We'll see. Somebody say amen. Hallelujah. Somebody praise the Lord. Listen, and he said, and such were some of you, but you are washed, but you are sanctified. He's talking about the church. Amen. You are washed and you are sanctified. A lot of folks don't talk about sanctification anymore. You know, when you get saved, you need to also, some folks I've seen it happen all at once where they got sanctified and delivered and set free.

And others I've seen the sanctification take a little bit of. I say if we really mean business, it'll happen. Hallelujah. Sanctified. Somebody shout glory. Well, Lord, I want you to help me. And such were some of you. I really don't have a testimony of, well, I was a dirty, low down drunk. I don't have a testimony like that. I don't have a kind of testimony like that. That's okay, because I love to hear what God brought people out of. But I'm happy tonight. Are you happy tonight? Are you thanking God for what He's done for you tonight? I still got one more guitar player. Got to get it back here. And one's taking care of some stuff out there. Somebody praise the Lord. But give your heart to Jesus. Such were some of you, but you are washed, but you are sanctified, but you are justified. You're justified. Look at, I like that. Those three things, you could write it down, but you are washed, you're sanctified, and you're justified. Oh, I wish somebody would, that'd have been a good place to get up and jump around a minute. But I'm washed, but I'm sanctified, and I'm justified. I don't have to feel guilty anymore. I don't have to feel bad anymore. I'm not on my way to hell anymore, but I'm on my way to heaven, and I'm filled with the Holy Ghost. Somebody shout. I'm on my way to heaven. Are you hearing me tonight? Like that old song I heard somebody sing, sin don't live here anymore. Woohoo! Aren't you glad you can say that tonight? Oh, somebody help me praise Him. Come on and worship God. How many of you filled with the Holy Ghost? Listen tonight, whoever you are, if you're listening by radio, by NCI, wherever you are, Jesus will save you. He will sanctify you. He'll give you a better life. You don't have to die and go to hell, no matter who you are.

0: just tell him that right now and mean business with God. 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If there's anybody tonight that needs prayer at the altar, go ahead and come. Amen. Hallelujah. If you need to repent and you're not afraid to come up, come on. Hallelujah. Jesus will save you. He cleanses. It's not his will that any person should go to hell. Amen. Hallelujah. But that all would come to repentance. Sister Karen, God bless you folks. Amen. She will take the rest of it, do what she needs to do here. Amen. I appreciate you. I love you. God bless you. Amen. Let's give her a hallelujah, hallelujah, hallelujah.
1: Amen. Hallelujah. I'll get the Sister Yvonne to come this evening. Amen. To come and glorify the Lord. Yes. Amen. Thank you, Jesus.
0: Hallelujah,
1: hallelujah, Lord. We need him tonight. Amen. Thank the Lord for this visitor we have. Amen. Hallelujah. I also, we also have, since everything, all the important stuff has gone by, I'd like to encourage you, if you want to have a sandwich or soup or water, go right ahead, because services are not going to be over till 12 because of NCI, amen. So just relax and concentrate on the Lord and worship him, amen. Thank you, Lord God. I really thank the Lord for everything that he has done in my life and everybody's life, amen, because he's wonderful. Thank you, Jesus.
0: Hallelujah, hallelujah.

0: Needs the microphone on too.
1: No guitar, no microphone.
0: Come on and worship the Lord tonight. Hallelujah. Come on and worship Him tonight. Here, use this one if you
1: can. Yeah, switch on. My
2: guitar is on. Amen. I greet you all in the name of Jesus tonight. Thank you for the word. Amen. That was beautiful, awesome, wonderful word that we all needed to hear and receive. Praise God. I'm going to sing a song, and I just pray that it blesses your heart. Yes, we're just trying to get my guitar rolling here.
1: Amen.
2: Is it on?
1: Yep.
2: I can't hear it.

Heavenly Father, we ask that you bless the food this evening, Lord God, and the fellowship, Lord God. And we will continue the NCI this evening, amen, till 12.

That was my testimony for tonight, amen. 21 years delivered from crack cocaine, alcohol, set free instantly, thank God. I'll never stop telling my testimony because God gave it to me for you, to give to you, to help others. Amen. I was a mess at that altar, hey, but I needed a savior. And he reached down his hand and he touched me. So Jesus loved the devil out of me.

Giles. Well, I'll be listening to that after. I used to sing that song years ago, but I remind myself of that chorus every now and then. Well, I picked up this song from a gentleman that I met out in the north, and he was playing bass. And when he sang this song, you know, when God gives me songs, I just feel my spirit just jump in the pit of my stomach. So I know the Lord's telling me, you got to sing that song. It's going to bless others. So I recorded it, and it goes a little something like this.

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That sounds all right here. Hey, hey. That's okay. It's only NPI. Only everybody's listening.

0: going to keep giving you guys dinner music. I don't know. I think everything has been said.
1: Yeah. Are we? Is this on tomorrow? Is this on tomorrow, NCI?
2: Yeah.
1: Oh, okay.
0: Well, then I'll save it all for tomorrow, so then you got to tune in. Ha! There you go. I'll just slow it down here a little bit.

talks about Jesus speaks to the rich young man. 16 says, someone came to Jesus with this question, "Teacher, what good deed must I do to enter eternal life?" And Jesus said, "Why ask me about what is good?" Jesus replied, "There is only one who is good. But to answer your question, if you want to receive eternal life, keep the commandments." "Which one?" the man said. And Jesus replied, "You must not murder. You must not commit adultery. You must not steal. You must not testify falsely. Children, honor your father and your mother. Woo! And love your neighbor as yourself." How much do you love yourself tonight? "I've obeyed all these commandments," the young man replied. "What else must I do?" And Jesus told him, "If you want to be perfect, go and sell all your possessions and give all the money to the poor, and you will have all your treasures in heaven.

that one ticket into heaven. But God said, no, get rid of it all. Humble yourself and just follow me, he said. Amen? Hallelujah. Thank you, Lord. He's alive.

0: Sister Karen. God bless you all tonight. I will be back tomorrow. We all will.
1: Amen. I have an announcement tomorrow afternoon, or I think it's at 10:30. What time does Solid Rock go to church? Charlotte? Do you know? But anyway, our guests here wanted to know, huh? Oh, 10:30. So Solid Rock is open at 10:30 if you want to go to morning services over there, because we won't have our services till 7 o'clock. We still have to work tomorrow, trying to get the school done. But anyway, I have a little story here. Before these services started, I was sick. It felt like I was drunk all the time. I kept knocking on stuff, and the church prayed for me so much, and I went to the altar so much. And then finally, I listened to my pastor. He says, you go to the doctors to see what's going on with you. Because my ears were sore, my head was sore. But anyway, I went into the doctors, and he took me in, and then he examined me, and

0: everything, and then he says to me after everything I told him, and then he says, "Oh," he says, "there's nothing wrong with you." He says, "Oh," and I said, "Oh, okay then." So I went home and I told Theodore, I said, "There's nothing wrong with me, Theodore." I said, "I'm strong like a horse." Praise the Lord. Yeah, I'm so strong like a horse that it took us all weekend to clean the whole school. It's going to be done tomorrow. Praise the Lord. Okay, I'm going to get Mrs. Hobson to come. Then I'm going to get Mrs. Evans to come after. Amen. Hallelujah, Jesus. Because you know what? Because the doctor's always giving you bad news. But I didn't get my bad news. So I was happy. Amen.
1: Praise the Lord. It's good to be here in Swan River. Me and my husband and our friend here, we drove around all Swan River. Beautiful town. Beautiful homes. Big place, I find. We kept driving around all over all the streets, lots of houses. And I was blessed today riding around, you know, just being blessed just to be here, to be alive. Thank you, Jesus. I thank God for ministering to me and for healing me. God is such a good God. You know, the other day I was thinking about what God done for me. And as I sat there thinking about what God done for me, I felt the presence of the Lord. Because God's done so much for me. He saved me. He delivered me. He healed me. And he healed me again. And he healed me again. And I'm still here. Thank you, Jesus. You know, I just got my hair cut today. I was growing it, and it was for purpose, but I had this, I got so much afflictions, and I had this affliction on my head here, and it grew so much that I had to get it removed. And when they removed it, they shaved all my hair here in front. And that's the reason why I grow it out. But I felt so good today as I got a haircut. And it felt good because I knew that God was bringing me back and lifting me up and sustaining me one more time. Amen. God is good, eh? We serve a good God. You know, some years ago, the Lord has set us free from crack addiction. A great thing, I think, today in this day that so many people are bound to. And God is still able to set free. God is still able to heal. You know, God is a good God and he's a merciful God. He has so much mercy and love that he gives us chances over and over again. Even when we make mistakes with God, if you just say sorry, he'll instantly feel him. Hey, that's how God is. Because we're not perfect people, you know. We're just learning all the time. And we're walking with God all the time. And then we make mistakes, we slip up. But you know what? God never gives up on us. You know, he never gives up. And you know, if you're out there and you feel like down and out and you made too much mistakes that you can't come back, well, that's not true. All you have to do is say sorry and turn from your ways. Turn from your wicked ways, God says, and I'll heal your land. He'll heal us. He heals us over and over again, eh? I'm so blessed, you know, to be here. It was like a plow, a press to come. Because sometimes we have to press in life. Because life can get us down when we get afflicted in body and sick. You know, I lost 150, I was 150 pounds about a month ago. Because I got

struck with kidney disease. And I didn't even know. I got sick. I was sleeping. And my husband got worried, and he called the ambulance. And the ambulance came for me, and I didn't even know. And they took me, and they flew me into Winnipeg right away. My husband couldn't even make it to the hospital to see me go. I was gone. And the doctor told my husband, if you didn't call the ambulance, your wife would have slept away. And, you know, I got put on emergency dialysis that night. And I didn't even know. But you know what? I stayed in the hospital that whole month. My husband stayed with me. And we just prayed. And I was weak. I thought I was going to go. But God healed me again. God gave me one more chance again to keep on going and serving the Lord. See, that's how good God is. He's so able to save you, young man. God loves you. He loves you very much. That's why you're standing there. God will save you. All you have to do is say, just give me a chance, Lord. Do you remember when that the cross, two men were with Jesus? And all he said was, remember me. Remember me. That's all he said to the Lord. And the Lord said, today you'll be with me in paradise. Wow, what a wonderful Lord, eh? Oh, I'm so blessed, church. I'm so blessed. I'm blessed to be alive. I'm blessed to be here. Every morning I wake up, I say, thank you, Lord, for the day. Thank you, Lord, for giving me another chance. You out there that have legs and that you have breath and that you can do work, do it. Because when you can't, it's hard. You know, just do what you can while you have that ability. While you have a good ability, while you're young, serve God. Serve God when you're young. I wish I could have did it when I was really young, you know, but I just thank God. I really do. I'm so blessed, church. I'm just so blessed to see Alan and Carol. I miss them so much. They're a big part of my life. They're such an inspiration. I just thank God for them, for coming and being with us for supper. I just want to say hello to my son and my daughter. I have a son and daughter back home, and I just love them so much. I love them, and I wish they would just serve God. And I know one day they will, because God is a promise to me. If I hang on, if I serve God, he's going to save my household. Amen. Save our households. Oh, what a promise. That's why I keep on going every day. Every day I just think about my kids. I can't give up. I can't give up. No matter what comes, sister, we can't give up. I know how it is to lose a child. It's a hard thing to go through. You don't understand. That's one thing I said when I lost my son. I don't understand, Lord. I serve you, Lord. But you know, all I heard him say was, trust me. Trust me. So that's what I had to do. I just had to keep on going and trust the Lord. Trusting that God knows better and what's ahead. Yeah, that's what I believe. And I just thank God for the word in this weekend just to be here. Sorry for taking time, but I know we have time. Right? We have time. You know, and I pray God blesses those that are listening out there and those that need Jesus.

Jesus can save you. All you have to do is call on me, he said. Call on me in a time of trouble, and I will answer. Right? So thank God. I'm going to sing a song for the Lord. Just thank you, Jesus. Thank you, wonderful Lord. I'll sing on an E. Thank you, Lord. Jesus. I love the Lord so much. Thank you, Lord.

This band is anointed, I tell you. This Fisher River band here. I'm just thankful to come and travel with the band. It's such a blessing to be here. And, you know, we just had services, us two, me and my husband, back in Fisher River. And what a wonderful time, I tell you. God is good. We had Mr. Jim Felix with us, and it was so good. And God provided. Like Sister said, God's a provider. He's provided all the needs, all what we had to pay out. It was all paid from the Lord. You know, God putting people in, supporting us, and just, you know, just having people to stand with us, our community. You know, we are a blessed community, eh? Fisher River is so blessed. You know, I find that we have a blessed place. We have a very blessed place. Blessed church. Lots of good members. You know, we're all a body of Christ, eh? No matter where we come from. We're all one body, and we all belong together. And yeah, and you know, God is a good God to us. And I just appreciate just being here. But you know, I feel like God is, he's not done here. He's not done here. God is surely dealing with someone. I don't know who it is, but there's someone God wants to touch. God wants to save. You know, I wrote on my post a few days ago, don't wait till things get worse. Don't wait till they get worse. Come while you can. Come while you still can. And it's us. It's no one else's. It's no one else's. No one can make you. It's a choice. It's a choice you have to make. And only you can do that. It's only you that can make that choice. You know, when I got saved, it was in a concert in Dallas, and a song was playing, and my husband said to me, I'm going to go up and give my heart to the Lord. Are you going to come? He said. He kind of nudged me there. You know what I did? I just sat there. I sat there, but then I thought. I remember when I just about OD'd, and I prayed that night, opened the window. Nobody knew. And I started praying, and I said, Lord, I don't want to die like this. And I was really high, and you know, and my heart was just racing. And I said that prayer, and I began to feel my heart calming down. But I didn't stop there. But that prayer came to me that night as I sat there. And I said, Lord, I don't know if I'm ready to serve you, but I know I need a change. That's what they said. And I went. I went to the altar like that. Not even knowing if I was ready. But all I knew is I needed to change my life. And that's how I went to the Lord. And you know what? That's all we have to do is just come to Jesus. Just the way we are. With all our troubles. With all what we have, you don't have to come here clean. God cleans us. Amen. God does their work. Amen, Jesus. Thank God. Thank you, Jesus. I just want to sing our song. I just want to dedicate it to all you that don't know, but are praying. God, change me.

God, change me. Thank you, Jesus. Thank you, Lord. Oh, wonderful Jesus. Thank you, Lord. Jesus. Thank you, Lord. Thank you, Jesus. Oh, wonderful Lord Jesus. I feel the presence of God. I feel Jesus. Thank you, Lord.

0: into your heart and he will change everything. Amen. Because he's real. God's spirit is real. Amen. Thank you, Lord. I'll get Mrs. Evans to come. Sarah, a couple of songs. Amen. Mrs. Evans is from our church. Amen. Thank you, Lord. Amen. Hallelujah, Jesus.
1: Thank you, Karen. Well, I just praise the Lord. I thank him for saving me and keeping me. I thank him that I can still praise his name and glorify him, even though sometimes it's hard, but the Lord is my strength, and I thank him for that. Thank you, Jesus. I enjoyed the message tonight. I thank the Lord. You know that he's coming back.

soon. So everyone be ready, or you will be left behind. And you know, when I think of being left behind, it's going to be horrible. And I never knew the, really knew about Revelation and till Fred preached on it too. And you know, people think it's going to be easy. But with the way I see things now, the bushes are burning, the forests are burning, there's floods, the animals are dying, and all these new things that they have, the drones and stuff, and satellites in the sky, there's not going to be no place to hide. You know, you have to be ready now, or you will be left behind, and you are going to have a very hard time. So I thank the Lord that I'm ready to go to be with him. And I just give him praise and glory. It says, but let us, in Thessalonians 5, but let us live in the light, be clear-headed, protected by the armor of faith and love, wearing as our helmet the confidence of our salvation. You know, we have to just trust in the Lord. And I praise him while singing, born again. I thank the Lord that I'm born again, that he saved me and he brought me from the darkness and into the light. Thank you, Jesus. Mm-hmm.

that I'm born again. Like our sister said, you know, when I grew up, I thought I was good enough. I thought I was good enough to get to heaven, but when I'd be by myself and alone, I'd think, am I ready to go to heaven? I didn't know if I was going to go to heaven until I found, till Jesus found me and saved me. And I know where I'm going now. I'm going to heaven. But praise the Lord. It says in 2 Corinthians 5:17, therefore, if any man be in Christ, he is a new creature. Old things are passed away. Behold, all things are become new. And that's such a true verse because, you know, when Jesus came into my life, everything changed. Everything looked different. Everything became new. And I just praise him and I give him glory. And this is the next song. I'll sing one word like Karen asked. It's someday, some wonderful day, you know. We're going to be going to heaven someday. And it's going to be a wonderful day. And I praise him. Okay.

0: going to see Fred again. And I'm going to see my goddaughter, Loretta, again. And just give God praise and glory, you know, that He is there for us. He helps me through the times when it's hard. And I just thank Him. John 4:2-3, it says, "In my Father's house are many mansions. If it were not so, I would have told you. I go to prepare a place for you. And if I go and prepare a place for you, I will come again and receive you unto myself, that where I am, there ye may be also." You know, I thank Jesus. I thank Him. I just give Him all the praise and the glory. Even though, you know, we have our struggles. I have my good days. I have my bad days. But I know God is with me. And I can trust in Him. Lord bless you.
1: Thank you, Sister Evans. Amen. As I was sitting there, I felt led of the Lord to, if you're listening out there, my NCI, whatever means you're listening tonight, and you're not saved and you want to get saved, I want you to pray the sinner's prayer. And I will pray it wherever you are. Just repeat the words I say, if you would. And then in a few moments, I'm going to pray for those that are sick, that are in the hospitals, or those that are in jails. So if you want to give your heart to the Lord tonight, you're not happy with the way you've been living, or you just say, "I don't want to go to hell. I want to make heaven my home." Pray this sinner's prayer with me right now. Say, "Heavenly Father, in the name of Jesus, I come to you, a sinner. I'm asking you, God, to forgive me of my sins. Come into my heart and save me. Wash me with your precious blood. I know, God, that I am a sinner. But I know you died for my sins. And I know you can cleanse me and save me and set me free. And I ask you to come into my heart, Lord Jesus, and help me to serve you all the days of my life. And I will make my heaven my home. And I thank you now for saving me and setting me free. And I am a child of God now." Somebody give God some glory in this place tonight. Hallelujah, hallelujah. So if you prayed that sinner's prayer just now, maybe you're a backslider, maybe you're a Christian, and as you heard the message earlier, maybe there's been things in your life that you need to get out of that would keep you from heaven. But you prayed the sinner's prayer tonight, and you rededicated your life to the Lord. You've got a new walk with Him now. He can change your life, and He has done that right now. Find yourself a good

0: church and get into it, go into that church and sit there and listen to the word, the songs that are sung and the word, and ask for prayer. And tell somebody right now, if you got saved, tell somebody, call somebody and tell them, I got saved. Be a witness, be a testimony. Let's pray for those that are in hospitals and jails and sick and afflicted. Father God, for those that are in the hospital rooms tonight, God, I pray, Lord, that you will touch them and that you will heal them, God. Lord, I pray for those that are sick and shut in tonight, God, that you would touch them. God, I pray for those that are discouraged, God, I pray that you will encourage them. And those that are depressed, God, and I pray, God, that you will encourage them, God, in the name of Jesus. And don't let not one person under the sound of my voice go to hell. No more suicide, God. No more discouragement, Father. Touch those that are in jail cells and in prisons, God. Touch those that are sick and afflicted, God. Touch them now by your Spirit. Let your anointing come upon them, God, I pray. Lord, we are a people that need you, God. Touch them in the mighty name of Jesus. I ask it. And we thank you for it. We give you the praise and we give you the honor and glory in Jesus' name. Amen. Thank you, Lord. Thank you, Lord. Thank you, Lord. Thank you.
1: Amen. I'll get the Sister Joyce to come and glorify the Lord. And then if we have time, I'll get my other brother, Denny, from church to come up too. Amen. This is our group that I'm calling up tonight. Amen. And I know that it's going to grow. Amen.
2: Yes, amen.
3: Praise the Lord.
2: Thank you, Lord.
3: I thank God for saving me.
2: Yes,
3: and that we are all gathered here in his name. And I'm so blessed that everybody's here. Jesus got a hold of my life.

0: need to come. 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
1: Hallelujah. God's good. I'd like to thank the Lord for saving my, I've been saved for 15 years now. It's 2011. Yeah. I'm going to sing a song I've never sang in live really before. A song a friend of mine wrote in 2014. It's called Heaven.

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Amen.

Hallelujah, hallelujah. They say I got 10 minutes. I got 10 minutes song. Oh, yeah. Here's a Korean hymn.

0: From the National Newsroom of the Canadian Press, I'm John Kennedy. The family of a Canadian couple who are missing following devastating floods along the Nepal-Tibet border is pleading for information about their whereabouts. Deval Shaw and his wife Megha from Port Moody, BC, were on a spiritual trip when the disaster struck, and relatives say they haven't heard from them since Tuesday. Foreign Affairs Minister Anita Anand says one of the 32 Canadians and permanent residents initially reported missing has now been found safe, leaving 31 people still unaccounted for. Canada has announced it will be sending $5 million in emergency aid to Nepal, where more than 3,700 people have been rescued so far. The rescue teams in Nepal are continuing to search for survivors as families gather at hospitals and relief centers hoping for news of loved ones missing following the catastrophic flash floods. The disaster has killed hundreds and left more than 3,000 people unaccounted for across Nepal and Tibet, while helicopters continue carrying survivors and relief supplies into hard-hit regions. Officials say the rugged terrain and narrow mountain gorges are complicating the operation, with specialized rescue teams arriving from India and China to help. Ontario Premier Doug Ford has unveiled a large Lake Ontario sign in response to U.S. President Donald Trump's executive order renaming the lake to Lake America. Ford says that order would not change the name of the lake bestowed on the body of water 400 years ago.
1: That's our message to President Trump. We're resilient and we're strong Canadians. And we're always going to protect our sovereignty, always. And we'll never, ever back down from a bully, ever.
0: Lake Ontario is one of the five Great Lakes shared between the U.S. and Canada. Trump's name change followed the collapse of trade talks between the two nations. Day three of campaigning in Quebec's provincial election brought promises on immigration, transit, taxes, and home care.
2: Party Quebecois leader Paul St-Pierre Plamondon pledged to cut temporary immigration by more than half, arguing recent immigration levels have put added pressure on housing and public services. Meanwhile, Quebec Solidarco spokesperson Ruby Gazal pledged their party will spend $23 billion over 10 years on public transit if elected. Conservative leader Éric Duhaime turned to the cost of living, promising to pull Quebec out of the cap-and-trade carbon market and suspend the provincial fuel tax for at least 5 months. The province's campaign is scheduled to last 39 days with an election scheduled for October 5th. Don Mitchell, The Canadian Press.
0: Canada's federal court is struggling to keep pace with a surge in immigration cases, with the court's chief justice warning the workload is unsustainable. Alan Diner says immigration filings have jumped from roughly 5,000 to 6,000 a year when he joined the court to more than 33,000 expected this year. The court is also facing more than 2,000 constitutional challenges to border law C-12, along with a sharp rise in applications seeking to stop deportations. This is the Canadian Press. In sports, the Saskatchewan Roughriders outscored the visiting Toronto Argonauts 13-2 in the final quarter tonight to post a 28-24 CFL victory. Roughriders quarterback Trevor Harris threw for 318 yards and two touchdowns as the defending Grey Cup champions improved to 7-4. Alejandro Kirk drove in the tie-breaking run with a two-out single in the sixth inning, and the Toronto Blue Jays edged the visiting Seattle Mariners 4-3 today, moving one and a half games back of the third AL wildcard berth. Jose Cirino struck out six in seven innings for the win in the second time of three starts.

Louis Varlin recorded his 31st save for the Jays while the Mariners lost their third straight. Han Shu had 19 points and 5 rebounds. Brianna Stewart scored 13 points and added 9 rebounds. And the New York Liberty defeated the visiting Chicago Sky 85-66 today in WNBA action. From the Canadian Press, I'm John Kennedy.

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0: From the National Newsroom of the Canadian Press, I'm John Kennedy. The family of a BC man missing after devastating floods in Nepal say they're desperately waiting for news that he and his wife are safe. Deval and Maga Shah were on a spiritual trip near the Nepal-Tibet border when the flooding struck. The death toll in Nepal and Tibet has reached 676, with nearly 3,000 people still missing. Canada says one of 32 missing citizens and permanent residents have been found safe. Ottawa has pledged $5 million in emergency aid, while more than 3,700 people have been rescued in Nepal. BC Premier David Eby has called a by-election for next month in the riding of Abbotsford, Mission, where embattled Conservative leader Carrie Lynn Findlay is set to run. A statement from Eby's office says voting day is set for Saturday, September 26th. Canadian Press reporter Lisa Laporte has the story.
1: The seat became vacant when Conservative MLA Rianne Gasper resigned earlier this month to give Findlay a chance to get a seat in the legislature. Findlay was elected party leader in May, but her tenure has been far from smooth, with six MLAs leaving her caucus this month to sit as independents, including five in the span of a week.
0: The defectors have questioned her leadership and the direction in which she's taking the party, with one suggesting she was unelectable. An Edmonton-born man is back in Canada after losing his legal fight to remain in the U.S. with his two young sons. Curtis Wright says he spent 9 months in an ICE detention facility in Texas after an old drug conviction resurfaced from when he was 17 years old. He says conditions were harsh, including freezing cells, poor food, and dirty showers. ICE denies the claims. Alberta independence boosters plan to rally outside the provincial legislature ahead of festivities marking the province's birthday.
2: The Alberta Prosperity Project filed a petition earlier this year pushing for a referendum question on quitting Canada. The group says all Albertans are welcome at its gathering today. Separatist leader Jeffrey Rath is scheduled to speak. He's accused Premier Danielle Smith of betraying separatist UCP members, misleading Albertans, and undermining the province's interests in Ottawa. Smith has called a vote for October 19th, but her ballot will instead ask Albertans whether the province should remain in Canada or hold a second binding referendum on leaving Confederation. Jason White, The Canadian Press.
0: A warehouse west of Kyiv, packed with explosives, was hit by a Russian drone strike and triggered a massive fire, spreading to nearby homes and buildings while killing at least 37 people. ABC's Alex Preysha tells the story.
3: Russia and Ukraine trading escalating attacks over the last several weeks. This latest round comes just days after CIA Director John Ratcliffe made an unannounced visit to Moscow. Ukrainian President Volodymyr Zelensky calling it a terrible situation and terrible negligence. The attack sparking a detonation. Ukrainian officials say this warehouse may have been illegally storing munitions.
0: This is the Canadian Press. In sports, Alejandro Kirk drove in the tie-breaking run with a two-out single in the sixth inning, and the Toronto Blue Jays edged the visiting Seattle Mariners 4-3 today, moving one and a half games back of the third AL wildcard berth. Jose Cirino struck out six in seven innings for the win in the second time of three starts. Louis Varlin recorded his 31st save for the Jays, while the Mariners lost their third straight. The Saskatchewan Roughriders outscored the visiting Toronto Argonauts

13-2 in the final quarter tonight to post a 28-24 CFL victory. Rough Riders quarterback Trevor Harris threw for 318 yards and 2 touchdowns as the defending Grey Cup champions improved to 7-4. Han Shu had 19 points and 5 rebounds. Brianna Stewart scored 13 points and added 9 rebounds. And the New York Liberty defeated the visiting Chicago Sky 85-66 today in WNBA action. From the Canadian Press, I'm John Kennedy.

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0: From the National Newsroom of the Canadian Press, I'm Hannah Stolz. Relatives of a Canadian couple missing after deadly flooding near the Nepal-Tibet border are desperately waiting for word on whether they've been found. Deval Shah and his wife Megha from Port Moody, BC, were traveling in Nepal on a spiritual journey when the flood struck, and their family hasn't heard from them since. Foreign Affairs Minister Anita Anand says one of the 32 Canadians and permanent residents reported missing has been located safely, leaving 31 people still unaccounted for. Search teams are continuing to comb through flood-ravaged parts of Nepal and Tibet as families struggle to learn what happened to the relatives missing after the disaster. Helicopters are bringing survivors out of isolated communities and delivering food, clothing, and other supplies, while residents return to heavily damaged homes to look for belongings and missing family members. What's in a name? Everything, according to Ontario Premier Doug Ford. On Saturday, he unveiled a large Lake Ontario sign in response to President Donald Trump's executive order that would rename the lake as Lake America. But Ford said that order would not change the name bestowed upon the body of water 400 years ago.
1: Well, it's always going to be Lake Ontario, now and forever. President Trump can call it whatever he wants, but I can tell you the rest of the world will always call it Lake Ontario.
0: Lake Ontario is one of the five Great Lakes shared between the U.S. and Canada. Trump's name change followed the collapse of trade talks between the two nations. Supporters of Alberta independence gathered outside the legislature in Edmonton, urging the province to break away from Canada. The rally featured speeches and prayers, with participants saying they're frustrated with Ottawa and believe Alberta would be better off as an independent country. Recently, CIA Director John Ratcliffe made an unannounced visit to Moscow, allegedly warning the Kremlin not to strike NATO allies as it continues its war with Ukraine. ABC's Alex Prussia has the latest.
2: While there's no resolution to Russia's war in Ukraine, sources familiar with the trip tell ABC News that Ratcliffe warned Russia not to attack NATO members. The visit coming amid a growing number of drone incursions in European airspace, fueling speculation that the Kremlin may escalate its war in Ukraine with some kind of intervention in surrounding countries in Europe. Romania, a NATO ally and home to some 1,000 U.S. troops, has had its airspace violated at least 23 times this year.
0: Ukraine has been responding to attacks with its own long-range drone campaign against Russian military and energy targets. Hong Kong's independent bookstores are becoming increasingly difficult places to operate as authorities enforce national security laws. For mainland

Chinese readers, the shops have offered access to political books and viewpoints that are difficult to find in China, making them an important source of information and discussion. Recent arrests involving booksellers have prompted some stores to close, while others say they're increasingly unsure which books could attract the attention of authorities. This is the Canadian Press. In sports, the Phoenix Mercury snapped a four-game WNBA losing streak with a 101-69 win over the visiting Toronto Tempo. Isabel Harrison had 16 points and 10 rebounds for the injury-depleted Tempo, who have lost four in a row. Top-ranked Canada earned a spot in the 2028 Los Angeles Olympics on Saturday with a victory over the host Dominican Republic in the championship match of the Women's Volleyball Continental Qualifier. Canada won the best-of-five final in four games. The Toronto Blue Jays can sweep the Seattle Mariners when their three-game series wraps up at Rogers Centre. The Jays, who have won two in a row, are now only 1.5 games back of the third AL wildcard berth. And West Division teams went 2-0 Saturday in CFL action. The Calgary Stampeders had a 28-23 win over the visiting Hamilton Tiger Cats, while the Saskatchewan Roughriders outscored the visiting Toronto Argonauts in a 28-24 victory. From the Canadian Press, I'm Hannah Stolz.

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3: Well, trouble with doing nothing is that you never know when you're done. The trouble with too much drinking is that you have a little too much fun. Well, I smoked me too many cigarettes and I drank me too much wine. My wife said, Ray, get the hell to bed or some having me a real good time. Some say life ain't easy, I say life ain't hard. All I need is one sip.

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I got a good woman, I got a big car, I live good living, and that's why.

0: From the National Newsroom of the Canadian Press, I'm Hannah Stoles. The brother of a Canadian man among those missing after flash floods swept through an area along the Nepal-Tibet border says his family is on edge as they wait for information.
1: Deval Shaw and his wife Megan Shaw from Port Moody, B.C. were on a spiritual journey in Nepal when the floods hit. Reached at his home in Mumbai, India, Deval's brother, Kaval Shaw, says his family is desperate to know if they've been rescued or found. Local authorities in Nepal say thousands remain missing. Foreign Affairs Minister Anita Anand said Friday almost 3 dozen Canadians and permanent residents are unaccounted for in the region. Don Mitchell, The Canadian Press.
0: Search teams in Nepal are continuing to comb through areas devastated by flash floods, while relatives of missing people wait at hospitals and relief centers for any word. The disaster has left more than 3,000 people missing across Nepal and Tibet as helicopters evacuate survivors and deliver desperately needed supplies. Premier Doug Ford has unveiled a Lake Ontario sign at a park on the shores of the Great Lake 2 days after U.S. President Donald Trump signed an executive order to change its name to Lake America.
2: The words "now and always" feature below the lake's name on the large blue sign at 50 Point Conservation Area in Hamilton. Ford says he wants to send a message to Trump that Canadians are resilient and strong and, quote, "we will never, ever back down from a bully." Ford and Trump traded personal insults in interviews and social media posts over the past week after Canada-U.S. trade talks broke down and the U.S. imposed 50% tariffs on about $28 billion of Canadian goods. The federal government has responded with 15 to 50% tariffs on hundreds of U.S. products set to take effect September 8th. Lisa Laporte, The Canadian Press.
0: Voters in Abbotsford, Mission will head to the polls September 26th in a by-election that comes as BC's Conservative Party faces significant internal turmoil. Conservative leader Carrie Lynn Findlay is running for the vacant seat, while the NDP has nominated former Agriculture Minister Pam Alexis. Canada's federal court is facing an unprecedented immigration caseload, with Chief Justice Alan Diner warning the current workload is putting intense pressure on judges and staff. Diner says annual immigration filings have risen to more than 30,000 expected this year, up from roughly 5,000 to 6,000 when he joined the court. He says the court needs additional judges and is looking to technology, like automation and artificial intelligence, to help manage the growing number of cases.
3: There's nothing I can't do with a race car.
0: Tom Cruise will reprise his role as NASCAR driver Cole Trickle in a follow-up to Days of Thunder. Cruise made the announcement from Daytona International Speedway hours before NASCAR's regular season finale. Anne Hathaway will co-star as a team owner and engineer in the film, scheduled to be released by Paramount Pictures on June 2, 2028. This is The Canadian Press. In sports, the Saskatchewan Roughriders outscored the visiting Toronto Argonauts 13-2 in the final quarter to post a 28-24 CFL victory. Alejandro Kirk drove in the tie-breaking run with a two-out single in the sixth inning, and the Toronto Blue Jays edged the visiting Seattle Mariners 4-3 to move 1.5 games back of a third AL wildcard berth. Inter Miami crushed the visiting CF Montreal 7-1 in Major League Soccer play. In Toronto, Daniel Chaloy scored in the 70th minute as the hosts earned a 1-1 draw with the visiting New York City FC. Jessica DiFilippo's goal 5 minutes into second-half stoppage time helped the Vancouver Rise salvage a 2-2 draw with the visiting Calgary Wild in Northern Super League action. And Victor Hovland made a pair of 8-foot birdies at the end of his round for a 65-1 shot lead over Ryan Gerard at the Tour Championship. One day remains in the PGA Tour season, and it's wide open in the chase for the $10 million prize. From the Canadian Press, I'm Hannah Stoles.

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0: From the National Newsroom of the Canadian Press, I'm Hannah Stoles. Relatives of a Canadian couple missing after deadly flooding near the Nepal-Tibet border are desperately waiting for word on whether they've been found. Deval Shah and his wife Megha from Port Moody, BC, were traveling in Nepal on a spiritual journey when the flood struck, and their family hasn't heard from them since. Foreign Affairs Minister Anita Anand says one of the 32 Canadians and permanent residents reported missing has been located safely, leaving 31 people still unaccounted for. One person is dead and five are injured in a shooting at a rave in the southern Swiss canton of Arga, west of Zurich. Police say they're still looking for a suspect and that the motive is unclear. Swiss Daily Blick reported that visitors of the rave initially mistook the shots for fireworks until somebody shouted, "Everyone down." BC Premier David Eby has called a by-election for the next month in the riding of Abbotsford Mission, where embattled Conservative leader Carrie Lynn Findlay is set to run. A statement from Eby's office says voting day is set for Saturday, September 26th. Here's Canadian Press reporter Lisa Laporte.
1: The seat became vacant when Conservative

0: Of MLA, Rianne Gasper, resigned earlier this month to give Findlay a chance to get a seat in the legislature. Findlay was elected party leader in May, but her tenure has been far from smooth, with six MLAs leaving her caucus this month to sit as independents, including five in the span of a week.
1: The defectors have questioned her leadership and the direction in which she's taking the party, with one suggesting she was unelectable. An Edmonton-born man is back in Canada after losing his legal fight to remain in the U.S. with his two young sons. Curtis Wright says he spent about 9 months in ICE detention in Texas after an old drug conviction resurfaced from when he was 17 years old. Wright eventually gave up his appeal and was removed to Canada, leaving his 8 and 11-year-old sons in Texas. Dozens were killed in a massive Russian drone strike on an ammunition warehouse west of the Ukrainian capital Friday night.
2: In one of the deadliest attacks on Ukraine this year, a massive Russian drone hit a warehouse just outside the capital, Kyiv. The warehouse storing shells, mines, and other ammunition, triggering a huge explosion, killing at least 37 people and injuring dozens of others, including children. President Zelensky posting on social media saying the surrounding infrastructure, including residential buildings and a care home for the elderly and disabled, suffering significant damage. Lama Hassan, ABC News, London.
1: Olivia Rodrigo has turned a major music festival into a fundraiser for women's well-being, raising $20 million for organizations working on health, workplace protection, and legal rights. The 23-year-old singer brought together performers like Chappell Roan, Doechii, and Bikini Kill for Daisy Chain Fields in Irvine, California, with $10 million going to 10 nonprofit partners. Philanthropist Melinda French Gates surprised Rodrigo during her set with another $10 million pledge through her organization, Pivotal Ventures. This is the Canadian Press. In sports, the Phoenix Mercury snapped a four-game WNBA losing streak with a 101-69 win over the visiting Toronto Tempo. Isabel Harrison had 16 points and 10 rebounds for the injury-depleted Tempo, who have lost four in a row. Top-ranked Canada earned a spot in the 2028 Los Angeles Olympics on Saturday with a victory over the host Dominican Republic in the championship match of the Women's Volleyball Continental Qualifier. Canada won the best-of-five final in four games. The Toronto Blue Jays can sweep the Seattle Mariners when their three-game series wraps up at Rogers Centre. The Jays, who have won two in a row, are now only 1.5 games back of the third AL wildcard berth. And West Division teams went 2-0 Saturday in CFL action. The Calgary Stampeders had a 28-23 win over the visiting Hamilton Tiger Cats, while the Saskatchewan Roughriders outscored the visiting Toronto Argonauts in a 28-24 victory. From the Canadian Press, I'm Hannah Stolz.

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0: me, Unit 1, do you read me?
1: Yeah, I read you, Unit 2, I sure can read you, just like a book is all, and I know what you call for, I know what you're gonna say. I'm gonna be a little bit late. Well, I know you're a little bit late, so usually 2 or 3 or 4, sometimes even more hours long, and I am sick and
0: tired. 10 over now.

0: You better answer me, Unit 2. I'm getting sick of fooling with this CB radio. I'm gonna cram this thing down your throat. Do you read me?
1: Do I, golly. I read you, Unit 1, loud and clear, but it seems like there's a little turbulence on the line. Honey, I'm sorry that I'm running so late, but I stopped off here to see this friend of mine that's been awfully, awfully sick. And when I got back to the car, you know this radio had run my battery down. I know it's hard for you to believe.
0: Oh, I believe you. I really do believe you.
1: I tried to call you every way.
0: I'll see you being you. 10-4 over.

0: 10-4, baby. I'm going to have to be clear with you. I'm moving on.
1: Oh, you'll never be clear in your life. You were born.
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1: I'm
0: going
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0: Everybody in the country knows what we're talking about, so they listen in on it.
1: I know.
0: And you're raring at me.
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0: From the National Newsroom of the Canadian Press, I'm Hannah Stolz. Foreign Affairs Minister Anita Anand says one of the 32 Canadian citizens and permanent residents missing in the Nepal-Tibet flooding disaster has been found safely. The family of a Canadian couple still missing say at this point they're hoping for a miracle where they see them again. The Nepali army is trying desperately to get into a power plant where workers may be trapped after the deadly flood. ABC foreign correspondent Britt Clennett is in Nepal with the latest.
1: Attempts to drill a hole into tunnels at a power plant where they believe over 100 people may be trapped.
2: Hoping against odds that dozens of people trapped in hydropower projects might still be rescued.
1: And far downstream, hundreds of bodies are washing ashore, some as far as in Kushinagar, India. According to officials there, roughly 150 miles away. The vast number of bodies leading to authorities requesting international help to identify the dead.
0: Over 600 people have been killed and almost 3,000 are still missing. The chair of an expert immigration panel says it's too early to say whether Canada's immigration system is back under control.
3: Prime Minister Mark Carney made the claim last month, as he acknowledged that immigration levels had been too high. But Parisa Mububi from the C.D. Howe Institute's Immigration Targets Council says before it can make that claim, the government needs to further cut down the number of temporary residents in the country and keep better

0: track of when temporary residents leave Canada. The Immigration Department has pledged to work with the Canada Border Services Agency to do a better job tracking exits. Jason White, The Canadian Press.
1: A shooting at a rave in the northern Swiss canton of Arga killed at least one person and left five injured. Police say the circumstances of the crime and possible motives are still unclear. They're still looking for a suspect. It was reported in a Swiss newspaper that the gunshots were initially mistaken for fireworks until rave visitors heard someone yell, "Everyone get down." Day three of campaigning in Quebec's provincial election brought promises on immigration, transit, taxes, and home care.
2: Party Quebecois leader Paul St-Pierre Plamondon pledged to cut temporary immigration by more than half, arguing recent immigration levels have put added pressure on housing and public services. Meanwhile, Quebec Solidarco spokesperson Ruby Gazal pledged their party will spend $23 billion over 10 years on public transit if elected. Conservative leader Éric Duhaime turned to the cost of living, promising to pull Quebec out of the cap-and-trade carbon market and suspend the provincial fuel tax for at least 5 months. The province's campaign is scheduled to last 39 days with an election scheduled for October 5th. Don Mitchell, The Canadian Press.
1: And the Venice Film Festival is on the horizon to kick off the busy fall film festival season. There will be plenty of stars gracing the red carpet when the 83rd edition of the festival kicks off on Wednesday, like Robert Pattinson, George Clooney, and Penelope Cruz. This is The Canadian Press. In sports, veteran right-hander Max Scherzer will be on the mound today as the Toronto Blue Jays look to sweep the visiting Seattle Mariners in their three-game weekend series. Toronto is 1.5 games back of a third AL wildcard spot. The Ottawa Redblacks, who have lost all 10 of their games this season, will attempt to get in the win column as they host the BC Lions tonight in CFL action. AFC Toronto will host the Ottawa Rapid at BMO Field in the lone Northern Super League game on today's schedule. The second-place Rapid are 1 point behind the front-running Montreal Roses and 5 up on third-place Toronto side. And Canada's women's volleyball team is returning to the Olympics. The squad earned a berth in the 2028 Los Angeles game yesterday with a win over the host Dominican Republic in the championship final of the Continental Qualifier. Canada won the best-of-five final match in 4 games. It'll be Canada's 4th appearance at the Olympics, and the first since 1996. From the Canadian Press, I'm Hannah Stolz.

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0: If you love the classics, join Carl Thomas right here on NCIFM every Saturday from 1 till 3 p.m. for The Classic Country Show. Carl reflects on some of the great country songs and artists of all time. The Classic Country Show with Carl Thomas, Saturday, 1 till 3 p.m. right here on NCIFM Legendary Country and more.
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0: From the National Newsroom of the Canadian Press, I'm Hannah Stoles. The death toll in the Nepal-Tibet flooding disaster has risen to over 750 as rescuers continue their desperate search for survivors. ABC's Lionel Moyes has the details.
1: Families remain gathered at relief centers hoping to learn the fate of their loved ones as teams search the mud and debris for more survivors. Chinese state media showing rescue teams arriving at the border crossing to see everything gone. Hundreds of bodies washing ashore, some as far as 150 miles away in India. Authorities are asking for international help to identify the dead.
0: There are over 3,000 people still reported missing. Of the missing people, 31 are Canadian citizens or permanent residents, with one person found yesterday. Kaval Shah, whose brother and sister-in-law are among the missing Canadians, is calling on the federal government to get answers from Nepal. Canada has said it will send $5 million in urgent humanitarian aid, with the money earmarked for organizations like the Red Cross to deliver assistance to people on the ground. Today's the final day of campaigning before three federal by-elections.
2: Two of the races will replace former cabinet ministers in Vancouver and Toronto in what are considered safe Liberal seats. But in the rural Quebec riding of Chicoutimi-Lefioré, the 2025 election was a tight three-way race that came down to just over 1,500 votes. That riding opened up when popular Conservative MP Richard Martel resigned his seat to sit in the Senate. So that will likely be the race to watch, and recent polls suggest the vast majority of Quebecers agree with Prime Minister Mark Carney's decision to walk away from negotiations with the U.S. Jason White, The Canadian Press.
0: A shooting at a rave in the northern Swiss canton of Arga killed one person and left five injured. Police say the circumstances of the crime and possible motives are still unclear. They're still looking for a suspect. Swiss DJ Tikipo, who was performing at the rave, wrote on social media that the shooting was absolutely heartbreaking. Ontario Premier Doug Ford unveiled a large Lake Ontario sign in response to U.S. President Donald Trump's executive order that would rename the lake as Lake America. But Ford said that order would not change the name bestowed upon the body of water 400 years ago.
3: That's our message to President Trump. We're resilient and we're strong Canadians. We're always going to protect our sovereignty, always. And we'll never, ever back down from a bully, ever.
0: Lake Ontario is one of the five Great Lakes shared between the U.S. and Canada. Trump's name change followed the collapsed trade talks between the two nations. Volunteers carried out a more than 15-hour operation to rescue a man who got off route in the Sierra Nevada in California and was stranded on a small ledge. Team spokesperson Mitchell Query says the challenge for the four-person team was having no time to spare with thousands of feet of vertical exposure below. He says he credits the climber, Rob Martin, with having the strength and will to live. This is the Canadian Press. In sports, veteran right-hander Max Scherzer will be on the mound today as the Toronto Blue Jays look to sweep the visiting Seattle Mariners in their three-game weekend series. Toronto is 1.5 games back of a third AL wildcard spot. The Ottawa Redblacks, who have lost all 10 of their games this season, will attempt to get in the win column as they host the BC Lions tonight in CFL action. AFC Toronto will host the Ottawa Rapid at BMO Field in the

lone Northern Super League game on today's schedule. The second-place Rapid are 1 point behind the front-running Montreal Roses and five up on third-place Toronto side. And Canada's women's volleyball team is returning to the Olympics. The squad earned a berth in the 2028 Los Angeles game yesterday with a win over the host Dominican Republic in the championship final of the Continental Qualifier. Canada won the best-of-five final match in four games. It'll be Canada's fourth appearance at the Olympics, and the first since 1996. From the Canadian Press, I'm Hannah Stolz.

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From the National Newsroom of the Canadian Press, I'm Don Mitchell. Residents in flood-affected districts in Nepal are being urged to stay alert as authorities warn of the potential for more fresh flooding. Water levels are rising in the Bodokoshe River, which flows from Tibet into central Nepal. Flood warnings were sent to phones today as rescue crews worked to clear a major highway. Wednesday's catastrophic floods killed at least 760 people and left more than 3,000 missing in both Nepal and Tibet. In an update yesterday, Foreign Affairs Minister Anita Anand revealed one of 32 Canadians

0: Canadian citizens and permanent residents missing in the region has been found safely. It brings the total number of Canadians whose whereabouts have not been confirmed to 31, although Anand admitted that total could fluctuate in the coming days. Many of the missing were believed to have been on a pilgrimage to Mount Kailash in Tibet, a sacred site for Hindus, Buddhists, and others. Elsewhere, Premier Daniel Smith is set to speak in Calgary today at an Alberta Day event ahead of the province's birthday on Tuesday, the rally acknowledging the day the district became a Canadian province on September 1, 1905. Smith's speech at Calgary's Heritage Park comes a day after Alberta separatists converged outside the legislature in Edmonton, many saying Alberta would be better off not being a part of Canada. The premier has called for a vote October 19th. It will ask Albertans whether the province should remain in Canada or hold a second binding referendum on leaving. Meanwhile, voters are set to head to the polls in three federal by-elections across Canada tomorrow. Two ridings, one in BC and the other in Ontario, are considered barely safe Liberal seats, both of which were vacated by former cabinet ministers. The Liberal seats in North Vancouver Capilano and Ontario's Beaches York were vacated by Jonathan Wilkinson and Nate Erskine Smith, respectively. Quebec's Chicoutimi-Lafjord opened up when Conservative MP Richard Martel was approached by Prime Minister Mark Carney, who nominated him for a seat in the Senate. The chair of an expert panel on immigration is suggesting Ottawa needs to do more with its policies around temporary residents.
1: Prime Minister Mark Carney made the claim last month as he acknowledged that immigration levels had been too high. But Parisa Mububi from the C.D. Howe Institute's Immigration Targets Council says before it can make that claim, the government needs to further cut down the number of temporary residents in the country and keep better track of when temporary residents leave Canada. The Immigration Department has pledged to work with the Canada Border Services Agency to do a better job tracking exits. Jason White, The Canadian Press.
0: And finally, Iceland's voters have rejected a referendum to start negotiations to join the European Union. National broadcaster RUV said opponents defeated the measure by a margin of 52.8% to 47.2%. The result means the issue has been put to rest for a second time in about a decade after the Eurosceptic government ended EU talks. The referendum was held amid concerns over U.S. President Donald Trump's threats towards Greenland, prompting some voters to consider European solidarity. This is The Canadian Press. In sports, the Toronto Blue Jays will send veteran righty Max Scherzer to the mound as they seek a sweep in a three-game weekend series with the Seattle Mariners. The Jays are 1.5 games back of the third AL wildcard spot. Lefty Logan Gilbert is scheduled to start for the Mariners, who have lost three in a row. In the CFL, the Ottawa Redblacks will try again to win their first game of the season when they face the BC Lions in the only game today. The Redblacks have lost all 10 of their games this season. The 5-5 Lions have won four straight and are 2 points behind the third-place Winnipeg Blue Bombers in the West Division. And Denis Shapovalov of Richmond Hill, Ontario, will play on day one of the U.S. Open. He'll face Miromir Kitsmanovic of Serbia in the first round of men's singles. Leila Fernandez of Laval, Quebec, will face Shui Zhang of China in the first round of women's singles, while third seed Felix Auger-Aliassime of Montreal will play Rinki Hijikata of Australia tomorrow. From the Canadian Press, I'm Don Mitchell.

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0: From the National Newsroom of the Canadian Press, I'm Don Mitchell. Residents and travelers in Nepal are on alert today after authorities warned of new flooding as water levels rise in the Bodokoshe River. Flood warnings were sent to phones early today as rescue crews work feverishly to find survivors from Wednesday's initial flash flood. ABC's Britt Clanett is in Nepal.
1: Amid the catastrophe, a glimmer of hope. A seven-year-old girl dug out from under the rubble after rescuers heard her cries. As authorities work desperately to recover more of those still unaccounted for. Among the missing Americans is a group of pilgrims on a spiritual journey to Mount Kailash.
0: Authorities say a combined 800 people have now been killed in the catastrophe in Nepal and Tibet, with more than 3,000 missing. Malaysia is another country that is pledging to bring relief in the form of search and

0: rescue teams and $1 million in aid. Most of the passengers and crew from a capsized ferry off the coast of northern Cyprus have been rescued, according to Turkish media. The catamaran-style boat was traveling from the port of Kyrena to the Turkish port of Taşhüşü today. The Turkish ambassador to Nicosia revealed there were some casualties, but did not specify how many. The ferry reportedly was carrying 259 passengers and 8 crew members, with several taken to hospital. Closer to home in BC, the Thompson-Nicola Regional District has lifted the last evacuation order related to the out-of-control Ainslie Creek wildfire. The regional district said in a statement that about 248 properties remain on evacuation alert as of yesterday afternoon. It says property owners are free to return, but should use caution and be aware of any hazards in the area. An evacuation order issued by the Spuzzum First Nation remains in place. Premier Doug Ford unveiled a Lake Ontario sign at a park on the shores of the Great Lake yesterday, just 2 days after U.S. President Donald Trump signed an executive order to change its name to Lake America.
1: The words "now and always" feature below the lake's name on the large blue sign at 50 Point Conservation Area in Hamilton. Ford says he wants to send a message to Trump that Canadians are resilient and strong and, quote, "we will never, ever back down from a bully." Ford and Trump traded personal insults in interviews and social media posts over the past week after Canada-U.S. trade talks broke down and the U.S. imposed 50% tariffs on about $28 billion of Canadian goods. The federal government has responded with 15 to 50% tariffs on hundreds of U.S. products set to take effect September 8th. Lisa Laporte, The Canadian Press.
0: And finally, NASA's $4.3 billion Roman Space Telescope is on its way. SpaceX sending the telescope into the cosmos after daybreak via a Falcon Heavy rocket from the Kennedy Space Center. The device is headed toward an observation point about 1.6 million kilometers from the Earth, and it's expected to gaze on hidden parts of the universe. The bus-sized telescope, named after NASA's late first chief astronomer, Nancy Grace Roman. It will take more than 3 months to reach its destination. This is the Canadian Press. In sports, the Toronto Blue Jays will send veteran righty Max Scherzer to the mound as they seek a sweep in a 3-game weekend series with the Seattle Mariners. The Jays are 1.5 games back of the third AL wildcard spot. Lefty Logan Gilbert is scheduled to start for the Mariners, who have lost 3 in a row. In the CFL, the Ottawa Redblacks will try again to win their first game of the season when they face the BC Lions in the only game today. The Redblacks have lost all 10 of their games this season. The 5-5 Lions have won 4 straight and are 2 points behind the third-place Winnipeg Blue Bombers in the West Division. And Denis Shapovalov of Richmond Hill, Ontario, will play on day one of the U.S. Open. He'll face Miromir Kitsmanovic of Serbia in the first round of men's singles. Leila Fernandez of Laval, Quebec, will face Shui Zhang of China in the first round of women's singles, while third seed Felix Auger-Aliassime of Montreal will play Rinki Hijikata of Australia tomorrow. From the Canadian Press, I'm Don Mitchell.

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Oliver went down to Georgia. He was looking for a soul to steal. He was in a bind because he was way behind and he was willing to make a deal. When he came across this young man sawing on a fiddle and playing it hot, and the devil jumped up on a hickory stump and said, "Boy, let me tell you what. I guess you didn't know it, but I'm a fiddle player too. And if you'd care to take a dare, I'll make a bet with you. Now, you play pretty good fiddle, boy, but give the devil his due. I bet a fiddle of gold against your soul, because I think I'm better than you." The boy said, "My name's Johnny, and it might be a sin, but I'll take your bet, and you're going to regret, because I'm the best as ever been."

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And fire flew from his fingertips as he rosined up his bow. And he pulled the bow across the strings and it made an evil hiss. And then a band of demons joined in and it sounded something like this.

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And he laid that golden fiddle on the ground at Johnny's feet. Johnny said, "Devil, just come on back if you ever want to try again. 'Cause I told you once, you son of a gun, I'm..."

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1: 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And you tell me that you don't think I'd be with her if I could just have known her way back then.

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1: Welcome back to Truth for Today, the radio ministry of the Pembina Valley Baptist Church in Winkler, Manitoba. We're so glad you've joined us as we open God's Word together. Today, Pastor Sullivan continues our study in the book of Romans, and he begins by taking us back to the very first word of the book, the name Paul. Before we move further into Romans, Pastor helps us understand the man God used to pen so much of the New Testament. In this message, Pastor Sullivan shows us that Paul was small in name and yet tall in influence. We learn about Paul's background, his intellect, his training under Gamaliel, his Roman citizenship, and even his zeal before salvation. And as Pastor reminds us, seeing who Paul was before Christ and who he became after Christ helps us appreciate the transforming power of the gospel. If God could save and use a man like Paul, he can save and use any one of us. So with our Bibles open and our hearts attentive, let's join Pastor Sullivan as he brings this encouraging message on the life of the Apostle Paul here on Truth for Today.
2: This is a faithful saying and worthy of all acceptation that Christ Jesus came into the world to save sinners, of whom I am chief. Howbeit, for this cause I obtained mercy, that in me first Jesus Christ might show forth all longsuffering, for a pattern to them which should hereafter believe on him to life everlasting. Think about this. He says, hey, if anybody can be saved, I was saved, and you can be saved too. So Paul had the following going for him. He was a Jew. He was brought up a Pharisee. He was taught by Gamaliel, the greatest teacher among the Pharisees. He understood and was an expert in interpretation of the law of God. He was born a Roman citizen. He knew a Greek culture. He had a background in Greek culture. He had a natural ability to take in information, process it, argue for and against it. In other words, as I said earlier, he was truly an intellectual. And so that's the old man. Folks, it's so powerful to know that God can save, as the old saying is, from the guttermost to the uttermost. I mean, what a wicked man Paul was outside of Christ. And there may be someone under the sound of my voice that would say, I wonder if God could save me. And I'm here to tell you, under the authority of the Word of God and the example given to us in the Word of God through the life of the Apostle Paul, that yes, he's already saved the chiefest of sinners, and he can save you too. What a wonderful truth. And here we find you think, okay, by some strange thing, the mercy of God, the long-suffering, how patient God was with a man Saul, and yet we find that God reaches through all that wickedness, all that debauchery, all the persecution and killings and murders and false testimonies and things of that nature that Saul perpetrated against the Church of Jesus Christ. He reaches through and saves this man. And he'll save you today too. Just think about that. Think about how wicked he was. And by the same token, in this sense, we are all in Adam. We are all sinners. We all need the Savior. And God has been so long-suffering with us as well. Amen? Take your Bibles once again, and let's go to Acts chapter 9. Well, I want us to transition from the old man to the new man. And of course, we have the testimony here of Acts chapter 9, where Paul gets saved. Saul gets saved. And we have the first 22 verses. I'm not going to read them all. I'm just going to reference the first few verses here where we see him getting saved. And Saul, verse 1, this is Acts 9. Remember, once again, Acts is a history book of the New Testament. He says, and Saul, yet breathing out threatenings and slaughter against the disciples of the Lord, went unto the high priest and desired of him letters to Damascus to the synagogues. What's interesting to me is that these chief priests did not go to him and say, hey, we've got a job for you to do. Paul was so zealous, and he was so angry towards Christianity.

humanity, he went to the high priest and said, hey, let me at him. I'll clean up this mess. I'll take care of these Christians. I mean, this man was, he was mean. He was a junkyard dog, so to speak. And we say here, and delivered of him letters to Damascus, to the synagogues. This is verse 2. That if he found any of this way, whether they were men or women, he might bring them bound into Jerusalem. And as he journeyed, he came near Damascus, and suddenly there shined round about him a light from heaven. And he fell to the earth and heard a voice saying to him, Saul, Saul, why persecutest thou me? And he said, Who art thou, Lord? And the Lord said, I am Jesus, whom thou persecutest. It is hard for thee to kick against the pricks. What this does is this gives us an indication that the Lord was just convicting Paul. He was convicting Saul at this time. I don't know, it was the testimony of Saul, Stephen, excuse me, in Acts chapter 7. I don't know if it was his testimony or just the testimony of how as Paul or this at this time Saul was persecuting the church, finding Christians, and he was hearing these testimonies one right after another. I don't know if that began to work on him, but the Holy Spirit of God was pricking him and pricking him and pricking him and convicting him and convicting him. And of course, that's where the Lord says that if he's lifted up, he'll draw all men into himself. And he starts that convicting work. Could it be, if you're here this morning or listening by live stream, that you have been under the convicting power of Almighty God, where he's convicting you and telling you that what you're doing and what you're involved in is not right, it's sin, and you need help, you need a Savior, and he's just prodding you and prodding you and prodding you. And sometimes the devil comes along and says, oh, you're too wicked, you've done too many bad things. If people knew who you really were, they would just run the other way. And I'm here to tell you that if God can save an apostle Paul, he can save you. And if you feel that conviction, if you feel that prompting, if you feel that pricking, let me encourage you to say, Lord, I believe and trust Jesus Christ as your personal Savior, understanding that he died paying your sin debt. He died for you on the cross. He was buried for you. He took your place. He died your death. He paid your sin debt. He who knew no sin became sin for us, that we might be made the righteousness of God in him. And so if you will ask Jesus Christ to forgive you of your sin, trusting only in him for your eternal salvation, he will save your wretched, miserable soul, just like he did any and all believers, and even the chiefest of sinners. He saved the great apostle Paul and used him tremendously. His life just began. Praise his name. He says, and I am Jesus whom thou persecutest. It is hard for thee to kick against the pricks. And he, trembling and astonished, said, Lord, what will thou have me to do? And the Lord said unto him, arise and go into the city, and it shall be told thee what thou must do. What a glorious truth. What a glorious transaction took place on the road to Damascus. Go to your Bibles to Galatians chapter 1. Here we have Galatians, where the defense of the gospel is being given, of course. I don't want to begin reading here in Galatians chapter 1. We'll just read starting in verse 11, Galatians 1. He says, but I certify you, brethren, that the gospel which was preached to me is not after man, for I neither received it of man, neither was I taught it, but by the revelation of Jesus Christ. For ye have heard of my conversation in time past in the Jews' religion, how that beyond measure I persecuted the church of God and wasted it. Think about these words. Don't just breeze through these testimonies. I mean, he was terrible against the church. Can you imagine our church going through the hate and vehement desire of a man like Saul out after all the believers? Put yourself in some of these people's places. And here's the great apostle Paul. He says, and profited, verse 14, in the Jews' religion above many my equals in mine own nation, being more exceedingly zealous of the tradition of my fathers. But when it pleased God, who separated me from my mother's womb and called me by his grace to reveal his son in me,
that I might preach him among the heathen. Immediately

0: flesh and blood, neither went I up to Jerusalem to them which were apostles before me, but I went into Arabia and returned again unto Damascus. Then after 3 years, I went up to Jerusalem to see Peter and abode with him 15 days. So we see that here we find this account where Paul gets saved. He gets born again. He trusts Jesus Christ as his personal Savior. And my, you see the power of 2 Timothy mentioned in 2 Corinthians chapter 5 and verse 17, where it says, "For if any man be in Christ, he is a new creature. Old things are passed away. Behold, all things are become new." And you find that so evident. Here is Paul the apostle. I mean, Saul in his old life, he is wreaking havoc over the church. He's finding Christians and committing them to prison, selling them into slavery, confiscating their property, and having some being murdered, blaspheming the Lord Jesus Christ. And what is Jesus saves him? Complete opposite. Now he's used by God to write some 13, yea, 14 books of the New Testament, instructing us on how to be saved and how to live the Christian life victoriously. Wow. And so he starts this book of Romans and he says, Paul, what a powerful opening. What a powerful man of God. God only has imperfection to use anyway. Amen. And so he has a man like Paul, and he only has people like you and me to use today. Praise his name. We can be co-laborers together with him. Amen. Let's look at Romans chapter 1. Notice it says, Paul, a servant of Jesus Christ, called to be an apostle, separated into the gospel of God. It says here in my notes, I said, he's a saved man. He's also a servant. And you know, the thing about a servant, he was not a servant that was compelled to be a servant. He volunteered to be a servant. That's the word doulos. He was one who said, hey, I want to serve willingly the Lord Jesus Christ with my life. Because of appreciation, he who has been saved from much serves much, loves much. And if we, I feel like if we, no matter if we got saved at the age of 4 and 5, if we really recognize the awfulness of sin in general, our sin, no matter the age that we trusted Christ as Savior, we would see the wretchedness of mankind and the need of a Savior and the long-suffering of our God to where he would reach down and save us. It would just revolutionize our service for God. He's a servant. We find him a sent one, an apostle. He was sent with a special commission. And I see this, he was single-minded. He was a separated man. Take your Bibles and go to Philippians chapter 3 again. Philippians chapter 3, I'm almost done. Two verses of scripture. We'll begin reading here in verse 13. Brethren, I count not myself to have apprehended. Here's Paul, what a pedigree. What a background. What a glorious salvation. What a glorious life he's led after his salvation for the cause of Christ. He says, but I've not arrived. He said, I count not myself to have apprehended, but this one thing I do, forgetting those things which are behind and reaching forth into those things which are before, I press toward the mark for the prize of the high calling of God in Christ Jesus. Can you imagine late at night if he dwelt on his past? Think of the crying babies. Think of the wives being put to death, their husbands being sold into slavery. Think about all the stuff he did before he got saved, how that could plague his mind. But he says, no. I have left those things in the dust. I am forgetting those things which are behind. I'm pressing toward the thing that lies before me. I'm going to be with my Savior. I'm going to be with other believers. I'm going to be in heaven. And that's what I'm going for now. And that ought to be the testimony of every single one of us.
1: Thank you, Pastor Sullivan, for that rich and encouraging message. Today we were reminded that Paul was not only a great man of God, but also a great trophy of God's grace. Before salvation, he was a persecutor, a blasphemer, and an enemy of the church. Yet the Lord saved him and transformed him into one of the most influential servants in all of Christian history. If God could save the chiefest of sinners, then he can certainly save anyone who comes to Christ in repentance and faith. We also learned that Paul's background, his Jewish training, his Greek culture, his Roman citizenship, and even his powerful intellect were all used by God. What Paul once used against

church, God redeemed and used for the church. And that should encourage us to trust that God can take our past, even our failures, and use them for His glory. If you have any questions, comments, or spiritual concerns, we would love to hear from you. You may write us at Truth For Today, P.O. 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
2: Hi, I'm Pete Smith. On Compass Point today, I would like to share a short meditation by Jim Flanagan. Luke 2, verse 15. Let us now go even unto Bethlehem. Luke 24, verse 50. And he led them out as far as to Bethany. Luke's gospel is the lovely story of the dependent man. He came into our world at Bethlehem and went out of it from Bethany. What precious memories he has left us in those 33 intervening years. Bethlehem, Bethsaida, Bethesda, Bethphage, Bethany. It was a lonely path. It is a tender story of love and grace, of suffering and death, but of victorious resurrection and triumphant ascent in glory. Hymn writer put it, tell me the story of Jesus. Write on my heart every word. Tell me the story most precious, sweetest that ever was heard.
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And one old boy said, "Hey, Tex, where'd you park your horse?" My friend just pulled his hat down low, but they couldn't be ignored. One husky fella said, "I think I'll rip that hat right off your head." 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
1: Tansay, Buzu, Anin. What's up, music fans, and welcome to the Indigenous Music Countdown for the week of August 29th, 2026. I'm your host, Jeff Woods, and it's great to be with you as we begin a new week in exploring today's best new Indigenous music. Over the next 2 hours, we're going to hear 28 songs from the IMC's Top 40 lineup. This week, we're excited to introduce you to three new songs. So let's get this week's IMC chart moving along all the way to this week's number one track. Kicking things off this week is the Hello Crows, a dynamic Indigenous songwriting collective hailing from their Wabanaki homeland in New Brunswick. The Hello Crows united to become one by blending personal stories of resilience and cultural connection into their music. Combine their powerful individual voices and their own unique perspectives, the Hello Crows are poised to become an

important voice on the Canadian musical landscape and beyond. Here is the Hello Crows with Pull Me Away, new this week at number 40, here on the Indigenous Music Countdown.

That was the Hello Crows with Pull Me Away at the number 40 spot this week here on the IMC. Next up on the chart, we have Matt Mack, an award-winning blind Anishinaabe hip-hop artist who hails from Garden Hill First Nation in Manitoba. A distinctive voice in Canada's Indigenous hip-hop scene, Matt Mack has transformed making beats from his home community into an international reaching career as an award-winning producer, songwriter, recording artist, and performer. With more than 30 million streams across platforms, Matt Mack's melodic hip-hop and trap-hop production on a storytelling and collaborative approach have earned major national support. Here is Matt Mack featuring Question ATL with I Remember When, new at number 39 this week, here on the Indigenous Music Countdown. Yeah.

Once again, that was Matt Mack featuring Question ATL with I Remember When at the number 39 spot this week here on the IMC. Our next new track is by Teresita Bird, an Ojibwe and Filipino songwriter, artist, and producer, blending genres with a cinematic textural sound drawn from film, TV, and video game scores. Featured on SiriusXM's The Indigiverse and in Native Max magazine, she's a three-time Native American Music Award nominee and voting member of the Recording Academy, with music recognized across film and TV placements worldwide. Here is Teresita Bird with Return, new at number 38 this week, here on the Indigenous Music Countdown.

Once again, that's Teresita Bird with Return at the number 38 spot here on the IMC. Next up, we have Daryl Anderson, a Métis country singer-songwriter from Big River, Saskatchewan, now based in Saskatoon. Daryl's dedication and talent have earned him multiple nominations from both the Saskatchewan Indigenous Music Awards and the Saskatchewan Country Music Association, including Male Artist of the Year. In 2024, he won the SCMA Emerging Artist of the Year Award, and in 2025, won Country Artist of the Year at the Saskatchewan Indigenous Awards. Here is Daryl Anderson featuring Fallon Baptiste with Watching the Sunrise, moving up two spots to number 37 here on the Indigenous Music Countdown.

0: Once again, that's Daryl Anderson featuring Fallon Baptiste with Watching the Sunrise at the number 37 spot here on the IMC. 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
0: 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The IMC crew would like to give a big shout out to everyone listening on Daybreak Star Radio Network in Seattle, Washington, NBC Radio in La Ronge, Saskatchewan, and 92.9 The Torch in Lac des Flambeaux, Wisconsin. Calgary two-piece band Misha and the Spanx is comprised of mixed Sowepum singer-songwriter Misha Louie and drummer Sean Hamilton, who were winners of the 2024 WCMA for Breakout Artist of the Year. Together, they have toured Canada, the U.S., U.K., Germany, Sweden, and Poland. Highlights include Winnipeg's Burt Block Party with Billy Talent, opening for Biff Naked on her Alberta club dates, and a slot on Poland's Different Sounds Festival as part of gender equity organization Key Change. Moving up to number 36, it's Misha and the Spanx with Smiling, right here on the Indigenous Music Countdown.

once again, that's Misha and the Spanx with Smiling at number 36 here on the IMC. Midnight Sparrows are a Vancouver-based hard rock band that combines element of classic rock, power pop, and old-school heavy metal. Led by Métis Cree Dene artist Blair Belrose, Midnight Sparrows' music is inspired by Belrose's St. Albert, Alberta roots. His experiences growing up in Alberta and BC as an urban Indigenous man with a passion for rock and roll music. Here is Midnight Sparrows with The Good Times, moving up to number 35 this week, here on the Indigenous Music Countdown.

Once again, at number 35, that's Midnight Sparrows with The Good Times here on the IMC. Next up on the chart is Benassi. An Ojibwe Métis musician, artist, and entrepreneur deeply driven by and rooted in his culture. Benassi was born and raised in Treaty 1 territory and currently lives on Lake Wundan territory, BC. His uplifting melodies and meaningful lyrics reflect the values and culture of his indigenous roots, offering a profound musical experience. Drawing inspiration from his culture, Benassi crafts digital compositions infused with synths and electronic drums, shaping a sound that's distinctly his own. Here is Benassi with Courage, climbing up to number 34 this week, here on the Indigenous Music Countdown.

Once again, that was Benassi with Courage at the number 34 spot here on the IMC. Indigo V is a Métis pop artist from Toronto, Ontario. She has performed on Global News and the Toronto Music Festival while earning recognition from Wonderland Magazine and editorial support across major streaming platforms, including Apple Music playlists such as New Music Daily and Breaking Dance. With a growing catalog rooted in confidence, sensuality, and emotional honesty, Indigo V is carving out her own lane in a new wave of pop. Here is Indigo V with Don't Play, moving up three spots to number 33 here on the Indigenous Music Countdown.

At number 33 this week, that was Indigo V with Don't Play here on the IMC. Next up on the chart, we have Ray, a Maori hip-hop rap artist who hails from Auckland, New Zealand. Ray brings big energy to the stage whenever he performs, whether he's rocking the main stage at WOMAD or Spore Festival, or playing support for Netsky in the TSB Arena. His upbeat multi-genre sound always gets the crowd pumping and leaves them feeling culturally empowered. Here is Ray featuring Talon and Akela Newman with Native Worldwide, making the move to number 32 this week, here on the Indigenous Music Countdown.

0: stop. Once again, that was Ray featuring Talon and Akayla Newman with Native Worldwide at the number 32 spot here on the IMC. I'm your host, Jeff Woods, and you're tuning in to the Indigenous Music Countdown, where all the best Indigenous music vibes can be found. We're going to take a quick break here on the IMC, which can be heard on amazing radio stations like New Hawk Radio, 91.1 FM in British Columbia, and NNBY, Northern Native Broadcast Yukon.
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0: Welcome back to the Indigenous Music Countdown for the week of August 29th, 2026. We are Canada's longest running Indigenous music chart, and we'd like to give a big shout out to all the listeners on CIYU 106.3 FM in Fort McKay First Nation and CKWO FM 101.3 in Wajik-Onigam Nation, Ontario. Let's keep the music going. Mohawk artist, producer, and composer Shub hails from Six Nations of the Great.

Grand River. The pioneer behind the powwow step genre, Chubb is a former member of the Juno-winning A Tribe Called Red, now known as the Hallucination. Having spent years blending the ancient rhythms of powwow music with the pulse of modern beats, scratching, and bass-heavy production, with a new name and vision, Chubb is stepping beyond the DJ booth, emerging as a composer, storyteller, and artist dedicated to expanding the reach of indigenous music. Here is Chubb featuring Sebastian Gaskin with I Know, moving up to number 31 this week, here on the Indigenous Music Countdown.

Once again, that was Shub featuring Sebastian Gaskin with I Know at the number 31 spot here on the IMC. Our next track is by Mercedes Brown, a Wet'suwet'en and Sim Sheehan rock artist from Red Deer, Alberta. Influenced by alt-rock bands of the 90s, the Mercedes Brown sound is a throwback to a time when music mattered more than image. Here is Mercedes Brown with Playing With Fire, moving up to number 30 here on the Indigenous Music Countdown.

At the number 30 spot this week, that was Mercedes Brown with Playing With Fire here on the IMC. Next up, we have Dallas Alexander, a Métis country-inspired singer-songwriter who hails from Fishing Lake Métis Settlement in Alberta. A former member of the military for 16 and a half years, Dallas is now a full-time touring musician and recording artist. His three chords and the truth writing style connects with folks from all walks of life. We danced, cried, cheered, and drank. And his favorite fan compliment he's heard after a show. Here is Dallas Alexander making the jump to number 24 with Small Town Livin' here on the Indigenous Music Countdown.

Once again, at number 24, that was Dallas Alexander with Small Town Living here on the IMC. Up next on the chart, we have Thea May, an Anishinaabe alternative rock artist from Atikamekw, Anishinaabeg, Ontario. A Kindred Bridge enthusiast, May is determined to craft her own distinct eras, starting with Brought to You by Tragedy, an EP that established her powerful, once-in-a-generation voice and clear directive. Her next body of work moves beyond grief and into a no-pity party phase. This new direction is a raw, unvarnished document of survival, where she rejects performative care and refuses consolation. Moving up two spots to number 23, it's Thea May with Head Transplant.

once again, that was Thea May with Head Transplant at the number 23 spot right here on the IMC. Our next track is by Pete Sands and the Drifters, a Navajo Americana artist who is from the Navajo Reservation in Utah. Pete Sands blends roots music with modern storytelling. Sands writes songs that feels both intimate and expansive, grounded in tradition, yet unmistakably his own. He is a multi-Native American Music Awards winner and has been a Time Magazine featured creator. His work is a unique blend of roots music, cultural storytelling, and modern Americana. Moving up to number 21, it's Pete Sands and the Drifters with Indian Girl here on the Indigenous Music Countdown. I'm still-

0: Once again, at number 21, that's Pete Sounds and the Drifters with Indian Girl here on the IMC. 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
0: 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Obsidian James is an Afro-Indigenous singer, songwriter, and guitarist originally from Harlem, New York, now based in Minneapolis. The IMC crew asked James what his inspiration behind this track was, and he shared, "I wrote this song to pay homage to all the older R&B music that I grew up listening to. Artists like Sam Cooke, B.B. King, and Otis Redding have inspired my music greatly. When writing this song, I was in the shower when the words, 'I've been dying to tell you how I really feel,' I would appear my heart on my sleeve, but it's summer still. That line was too good to pass up. So I started writing this love story through song." Another Indigenous artist, Downtown Jada Brown, is featured in this song as well. Here is Obsidian James with Summer Still, moving up two spots to number 18 here on the Indigenous Music Countdown.
5: See, I've been-

Once again, that's Obsidian James with Summer Still at the number 18 spot here on the IMC. Western Medicine Show is an alt-country folk group with Cree roots who hail from Saskatchewan. For the last 2 years, Shannon Elizabeth and Ray Elliott have been writing and rehearsing and performing songs from their self-titled album, which you'll be hearing is described as bare bones, honest recording, bringing you vibrations of Great Plains, Badlands, and mountain songs. Here is Western Medicine Show with Postcards from Missoula at the number 16 spot this week here on the Indigenous Music Countdown.

Once again, that was Western Medicine Show with Postcards from Missoula at number 16 here on the IMC. Our next track is by Big Tones, a Cree Saulteaux recording artist based in Saskatoon, Saskatchewan. He has heavy ancestral ties to Treaty 4 territory, coming from Pasqua First Nation 79. Big Tones is building on the momentum which has grown around his artistry and music over the last year. His single Don't Cry reached number one here on the IMC. Shine peaked at number six on the CBC Top 20 and also won Song of the Year at the Saskatchewan Indigenous Music Association Awards. Here is Big Tones with Things Get Easier, moving up to number 13 this week here on the Indigenous Music Countdown.

That was Big Tones with Things Get Easier at number 13 here on the IMC. Coyote is an emerging Saskatchewan-based band rooted in the creative visions of two Indigenous songwriters and bandmates, Wade LaValle and Donovan Logan. The IMC crew asked Coyote what their experience was like recording this track, and they shared, "Recording Big Brother was a really meaningful experience because, like a lot of Coyote's songs, it was given time to grow naturally. We don't usually rush the writing or recording process. Our songs often begin as small ideas, melodies, or reflections, and over time they become clearer as we live with them. With Big Brother, the song had already carried a lot of history before we entered the studio. The recording process was about honoring that original feeling while building the song into something fuller and more cinematic. Working with Walter Jaworski at Blue Door Studios helped us capture the atmosphere, tension, and message behind the track without losing its rawness." Here is Coyote moving up two spots to number 11 with Big Brother here on the Indigenous Music Countdown.

0: dear world.
1: Once again, at number 11 this week, that was Coyote with Big Brother here on the IMC. Up next on the chart is Ava Rose Johnson, an Osage and Cherokee country artist from Oklahoma. This history-making Nashville recording artist is the 20th annual Native American Music Awards Best Female Artist of the Year, making history as the youngest to win this award at age 15. And at the age of 12, she made history by being the youngest to ever win a Native American Music Award for her song, Heaven's Window.

0: Once again, at number 10, that's Ava Rose Johnson with Learn That From You, right here on the IMC. 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
4: 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I'm your host, Jeff Woods, and welcome back. A reminder to visit our website to view the chart and to watch our featured music videos from artists on the chart that include Jessa Sky and Cadence, Tia Wood, and Shub. Next up, we have Nikki Kennedy, an award-winning Pacifica singer, songwriter, and musician born and raised in New Zealand, now based in Canada. Written and co-produced by Nikki, Revolution weaves roots and soul with Polynesian warmth into a melodic call to action for a kinder world for all. It's thoughtful, soulful, and powerful, showcasing Kennedy's strength as a storyteller and setting the tone for an album exploring reconnection, home, identity, and belonging. Here is Revolution by Nikki Kennedy, climbing up to number 9 this week, here on the Indigenous Music Countdown.

Once again, at our number 9 spot this week, it's Nikki Kennedy with Revolution here on the IMC. Alicia Kaley is a pop R&B singer-songwriter from the Algonquin and Tahltan Nation, raised and currently residing in Ottawa, Ontario. Her powerful, warm vocals have graced some of Canada's most prestigious stages, including the Harbourfront Illuminato Festival, Canada Day's 150th anniversary main stage event on Parliament Hill, and the site selection ceremony for the Residential School's National Monument. In 2024, she brought that same commanding presence to the Indigenous Day Festival in Whitehorse, Yukon, and Vancouver Indigenous Fashion Week. Here is Alicia Kaley with Don't Break My Heart at the number 8 spot this week here on the Indigenous Music Countdown. Don't you break my heart.

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1: Once again, at number 8, that's Alicia Kaley with Don't Break My Heart, right here on the IMC. Logan Stats is a Mohawk artist who hails from Six Nations of the Grand River. Stats' music has been recognized with a Juno Award nomination, multiple Native American Music Awards, and the SoCon Indigenous Songwriter of the Year Award. He recently shared that he was nominated for a 2026 Ontario Folk Music Award in the category of Performing Artist of the Year. A big congratulations, Logan. Here is Rainwater and Whiskey by Logan Stats, jumping up 5 spots to number 7 here on the Indigenous Music Countdown. He's been a-

0: crash.
1: Once again, that was Logan Stats with Rainwater and Whiskey at the number 7 spot this week here on the IMC. Next up, we've got Pilk Silk, an acclaimed Inuit throat singing duo who carry roots from Yellowknife Northwest Territories. Beyond the music, Pilk Silk is sparking an interregional cultural conversation. By posting about these characters on social media, they have inspired exchange of stories reaching from Alaska to Greenland. This ripple effect highlights the universal power of their craft and its ability to promote storytelling cross-regionally throughout the Arctic. Here is Pilk Silk with The Tickling Demon at the number 6 spot this week here on the Indigenous Music Countdown.

Once again, that was Pilk Silk with Tickling Demon at the number 6 spot, right here on the IMC. Next up on the chart is Sherry Marie Ptolemy, a Salish country singer-songwriter who carries roots from the Samaquam First Nation, BC. Sherry has released 3 EPs, Hometown, a coming-of-age project about a small-town life, Big Dreams and First Heartbreaks, and Heartbeat, a classic country-inspired collection centered on many sides of the heart. Her most recent EP, Shipwrecked, arrived June 17th, led by singles Summer Rain and Bad Weather, which both earned a spot on Spotify's North Country playlist and Apple Music's Indigenous Now. At the number 5 spot this week, it's Sherry Marie Ptolemy with Wait For Me, here on the Indigenous Music Countdown.

0: Once again, at number five, it's Sherry Marie Tolomei with Wait For Me here on the IMC. I'm your host, Jeff Woods, and you're tuned in to all the hits on the Indigenous Music Countdown for the week of August 29th, 2026. Stay with us. We'll be right back with the rest of your top 10 songs, including this week's number one track.
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3: 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We're getting real close to this week's number one track. The Bloodshots are an Indigenous-led four-piece rock band from Manitoba. Their accolades speak volumes, including nominees for Best Rock Band at the Indigenous Music Awards, winners of Best Rock Video at the 2021-2022 Indigenous Superstar Awards, and Best Rock Video at the National Native American Music Awards in the U.S. for their single No Way Out in 2022. With new music on the horizon, 2026 and 27, we'll see the Bloodshots take their big live show to stages all over the world, making their mark with each and every performance. Here is the Bloodshots with Getting Around at the number four spot this week, here on the Indigenous Music Countdown.

0: Once again, that was the Bloodshots with Getting Around at the number 4 spot this week here on the IMC. Next up on the chart, we have Played the Fool, an Ojibwe indie alternative hip-hop artist who hails from Wiskisipik First Nation in Manitoba. He has paired up with Cree hip-hop artist CJ the Gray of Cross Lake First Nation to bring this latest track, Main Man. This track was mastered by Grammy Award-nominated engineer Joseph Cara from Crystal Mastering. Here is Played the Fool featuring CJ the Gray with Main Man at the number 3 spot this week here on the Indigenous Music Countdown.
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2: An inmate at the county correctional facility. All phone calls are subject to recording and monitoring. To decline this call, press 9 now, and to accept this call, press 9.

Once again, that was Played the Fool featuring CJ the Grey with Main Man at the number 3 spot here on the IMC. Next up, we have Doc Native, a multi-award-winning rapper, producer, songwriter from Hollywood, Florida. A member of the Seminole Tribe of Florida, Doc has been creating music for many years, collaborating with artists such as Taboo from the Black Eyed Peas, along with many other notable indigenous artists. Doc is an exciting indigenous artist and newly accepted member of the Recording Academy. At the number 2 spot this week, it's Doc Native with Locked In here on the Indigenous Music Countdown.

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1: Once again, at number two, that was Doc Native with Locked In here on the IMC. All right, music fans, we've reached the point of the IMC to announce the number one song for August 29th, 2026. A big congratulations goes out to Jeremy Parkin. Born and raised in the Yukon, Jeremy Parkin is a self-taught musician from the Kwinlan Dune First Nation. Jeremy has been releasing and producing music since 2016. With a background in releasing music as a solo artist and producing for vocalists, MCs, films, and theater, he brings a broad range of experience that informs his creative work. Jeremy's unique style and voice within his productions have become a sought-after sound throughout the Canadian music scene. Highlights include serving as an executive producer for an Indigenous record label, releasing chart-topping songs and a debut album, and composing music for film and broadcast. Here he is now at the number one spot this week. It's Jeremy Parkin with Fighting here on the Indigenous Music Countdown.
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Once again, our number one song for this week was Jeremy Parkin with Fighting. Big congratulations again, Jeremy. From Turtle Island and beyond, that concludes this edition of the Indigenous Music Countdown for the week of August 29th, 2026. We've explored 28 different songs, including the entire top 10. 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The IMC is produced by Native Communications, Inc., based in Treaty 1 Territory, Winnipeg, Manitoba.

Toby Keith stays in Mexico. TK kicking off the 4 o'clock hour on this Sunday afternoon, August 30th. Good afternoon. I'm Carl Thomas. On the way, the Oak Ridge Boys, right after Sammy Kershaw and CIFM, Legendary Country, and more.

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Brett Kissel and the man in black, Johnny Cash, on the way. Right after Sawyer Brown and CIFM, legendary country and more.

0: Brett Kissel. 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
0: 422, your Manitoba forecast. Beginning with northern Manitoba, Thompson, Norman region. Tonight, a few clouds, low 12. Monday, August 31st, the last day of the month. Increasing cloudiness, showers beginning early in the afternoon, risk of a thunderstorm in the afternoon, amounts 5 to 10 millimeters, high 19, UV index 5 or moderate. The Paw Ocean and Flin Flon area. Tonight, for both the Paw and Flin Flon, increasing cloudiness, showers or thunderstorms beginning after midnight, before morning. Risk of a thunderstorm before morning, amounts 10 to 15 millimeters, low 15. For tomorrow, for the Paw, showers or thunderstorms ending in the morning, then a mix of sun and cloud, 30% chance of showers late in the afternoon, risk of a thunderstorm late in the afternoon, high 20, UV index 4 or moderate. For Flin Flon, tomorrow, showers with risk of a thunderstorm, amounts 10 to 20 millimeters, high 20, UV index 2 or low. Churchill, tonight, partly cloudy, becoming clear this evening, low 9. Tomorrow, sunny, high 16, UV index 4 or moderate. Island Lake region, tonight, a few clouds, low 16. Tomorrow, increasing cloudiness, showers beginning in the morning, risk of a thunderstorm late in the morning and in the afternoon, amounts 5 to 10 millimeters, high 20.

20 UV index, or rather Humidex 25 UV index 2 or low. Dauphin, Parkland region, tonight, cloudy showers with thunderstorms beginning early this evening and ending overnight, amounts 20 to 30 millimeters, low 13. Tomorrow, a mix of sun and cloud, becoming cloudy in the afternoon with a few showers, risk of a thunderstorm in the afternoon, high 19, UV index 4 or moderate. Blood vein, tonight, increasing cloudiness, showers with thunderstorms beginning overnight, low 16. Tomorrow, showers with thunderstorms ending in the morning, then a mix of sun and cloud, high 24, Humidex 28, UV index 5 or moderate. Brandon, Westman region, tonight, mainly cloudy, showers with thunderstorms beginning early this evening and ending after midnight. Amounts 30 millimeters in thunderstorms, low 10. Tomorrow, a mix of sun and cloud, becoming cloudy in the afternoon with a few showers, high 19, UV index 6 or high. And City of Winnipeg, tonight, increasing cloudiness, showers with thunderstorms beginning late this evening and ending overnight, low 15. Monday, a mix of sun and cloud, high 23, Humidex 27, UV index 6 or high. And that has been your Manitoba weather forecast to 426 on NCIFM.

Chris Cummings, Sure Enough, and CIFM Legendary Country and More before CC. Vern Gosden set him up, Joe. Coming up in about 8 minutes, going to let you know what happened at the weekend box office. George Strait wraps up four in a row right after the late, great, legendary Ray St. Germain. We all make mistakes sometimes. Spirit of Manitoba, NCIFM, Legendary Country, and More.

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1: She was storming through the house that day, and I could tell she was leaving. And I thought, oh, she'll be back, till she turned around and pointed at the wall and

0: And CIFM, Ludge Dairy, Country, and more. George Strait wrapping up four in a row with Give It Away. Spider-Man, Brand New Day, topped the box office for the fifth weekend in a row. Studio estimates say the film starring Tom Holland and Zendaya raked in $22.2 million in American and Canadian theaters. This brings the movie's worldwide total to $2.33 billion U.S., making it the fourth highest grossing film of all time. Coyote vs. Acme debuted in second place, earning $15.5 million U.S., while Christopher Nolan's The Odyssey slid into third place with $14.3 million. Here's a clip from the trailer for Spider-Man Brand New Day. Yeah, and that doesn't seem to be working right now, so we'll carry on.
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Steve Miller Band going to the country. Steve Miller getting the 5 o'clock hour rolling on this late Sunday afternoon, early Sunday evening. I'm Carl Thomas. On the way, Billy Samard, right after Janie Fricke and CIFM, legendary country and more.

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Billy Sabard, maybe you would have stayed. Celebrity birthdays coming up in about 10 minutes. Here are the Chicks. Goodbye, Earl. And CIFM, legendary country and more.

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Julian Austin, Little Old Kisses, and CIFM, Legendary Country, and more. 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Billionaire investor Warren Buffett is 96. Actress Elizabeth Ashley is 87.

0: Olympic gold medal skier Jean-Claude Killy is 83. Comedian Louis Black from The Daily Show is 78. Actor Timothy Bottoms is 75. Basketball Hall of Famer Robert Parrish is 73. Actor Michael Chiklis from The Commish, as well as The Fantastic Four and The Shield, is 63. Actress Cameron Diaz is 54. And singer-songwriter Bebe Rexha is 37. Also born on this date back in 1898, actress Shirley Booth. Born on this date in 1908, actor Fred McMurray. Born on this date in 1918, Baseball Hall of Famer Ted Williams. Born on this date in 1919, country singer Kitty Wells. Born on this date in 1921, Boxing Hall of Fame trainer Angelo Dundee. Born on this date in 1925, Canadian country singer Papa Joe Brown of the family Brown. Born on this date in 1927, actor Bill Daly from I Dream of Jeannie and also from The Bob Newhart Show. Born on this date in 1935, musician John Phillips, the founder of The Mamas and the Papas. Born on this date in a couple of celebs, born on this date in 1941, John Hager, who was half of the musical comedy duo, the Hager Twins, on the TV show Hee Haw. And also born on this date in 1941, actor turned politician Ben Jones from the TV show The Dukes of Hazzard. And CIFM is proud to be a sponsor of the 37th annual Teddy Bears Picnic at Assiniboine Park on Sunday, September 27th, between 9 a.m. and 4 p.m. The event's Teddy Bears Pancake Breakfast by IHOP starts at 9 a.m. This is a free event with fun for the whole family. More info at goodbear.ca.
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1: Mr. Love Maker, don't let

0: And when that happened, I felt totally free. I can't tell you the freedom I had. The tears of joy start flowing. I was so happy, so glad. The enormous feeling of release, of peace.
1: Stay good day. Welcome, my friends, to The Storyteller, where you'll find First Nations people from across Native North America who are following Jesus Christ without reservation. Today, we'll hear the rest of Gordon Thayer's story. Gordon has served as tribal chairman of the Lakota Ray Band of Chippewa in northern Wisconsin. We pick up here where he left off, tormented by spirits that came into his life through his traditional religion. You don't want to miss hearing how he was set free.
0: Several months later, when I went home, the stuff was still in my home, the odors, the foul voices, literally torment. And I had also a very serious problem with alcohol back in those days from drinking constantly. I would go on drunks for 2-3 weeks at a time, even as a leader. People were at the point where they said, Gordon, we support you, but we can't support you no more with your alcohol problem. And I was driving down to Minneapolis with my brother was driving me. He's passed away now. And I was sleeping there with my head against the window, and this voice came to me of torment. And I just was fearful. I had this rosary in my hand, even though I'm not Catholic, never was Catholic, don't know nothing about the rosary. But I held it there to hold it against this voice. And it used severe vulgarity and said, get this away from me. It didn't mean nothing to them. And it actually screamed. I went to our destination where I asked my brother to go after this happened, because we were going to Minneapolis, but I was under so much fear and torment in the car. The only thing I could think of was my cousin, who was a born-again Christian, to go to her house to pray. And as we pulled up there, this demonic thing screamed, and it went over from the back seat to the front seat, and it grabbed my leg. And we went into the house, and I said, I dare you to come into this house. I said, this is a Christian home. I told my cousin of the story, and I told her to call this pastor to let her confirm that, and she did. And she came back after the phone conversation and said, Gordon, would you want to really accept Christ in your life? I looked over, there was my brother. What's my brother going to think if I'd make that decision, if I do that? And at the same time, the spirit, whatever it was pushing back on the chair to let me know it was there. And I said, yes, I do. And I meant that from my heart at that point. I say that to say this. Don't be concerned what your friends or relatives think about you accepting Christ. It's a personal decision. It's a personal commitment that you have to make by yourself. And I made that decision, and I made it there, and I prayed. And I slept very good that night. I didn't have any torment. And when I went back a couple days later to the reservation there, I was in my office, and these things came to me in that office about 3 o'clock in the afternoon. I could smell tobacco that's used in ceremonies, not burnt tobacco. It was very strong, and I could smell like a buckskin that was used, and it was very strong. And the only thing I could think of was that old preacher that I despised. And I called her up. She said, come down to the church. Just her and her daughter were there. And she began to explain to me again how Jesus cast out demonic spirits. And for some of you that are listening to me, you might be doubtful what I'm saying. But I'm very, very sincere. What I'm telling you is things that happened. And she sat me down and she said, you're going to have to help me, Gordon. I want you to say the name of Jesus. I want you to pray with me. And as we began to pray, I could not get that name out. An hour passed, about an hour and a half. And I was able to break through with that name of Jesus. And so I did that. Whatever it was, start to let go, one at a time. Until I could feel the last, whatever it was, left. And when that

happened, I felt totally free. I can't tell you the freedom I had. The tears of joy start flowing. I was so happy, so glad. The enormous feeling of release, of peace. And that was the deliverance that I had from all this torment, the pain, the hurt, the alcohol, the pot, everything that went into a life of this lifestyle. When I went home, the manifestations were gone. And I made that decision for Christ. And to this day, I say that Jesus is the way, the truth, and the life. No man comes unto the Father but through him. Right now I have a very difficult time when people try to mix both the tradition and the Christian faith. Not with them, and that's their choice if they want to do that, but I cannot do that. And I want to give you words of inspiration here, that if you're on the fence, if you're wondering which way to go, you seek the Lord to help you and guide you. This is what I did. I began reading the Bible that was given to me. I remember during that time, I was deciding whether I was making the right choice. Even after Christ had set me free, am I going the right way? And I opened my Bible, which I was a newer Bible, and I opened a 1 Corinthians 10:21-22. You can't drink the cup of the Lord. You can't drink the cup of the devils at the same time. You want to provoke God to jealousy. He is a jealous God, and he has every right to be jealous for what he's done for us. And I closed that Bible because that impacted my heart so big when I seen that there, because I was at the fence. Even after all the deliverance that was done, I was at the fence whether I was making the right choice. And I closed that Bible, and I picked it up again a day later, and that same scripture opened up without having a page marker or nothing in there. That same scripture opened up, and it jumped out at me like it was meant right for me for that day. Today, I always maintain my Christian position. I don't compromise. And out of that, I did get respect from the people who don't believe, are not believers. They respected my position. I believe God has opened doors that way. There was a gathering at the tribe I was elected on. Was elected on as a leader. And after I made the decision not to partake in the ceremonial things, that there was a large conference, and the coordinator of that conference welcomed everybody there. And being the chief or the chair, I had to welcome people there. And they said, each of you have a packet here. In each corner of the packet, there's a little pouch of tobacco. It's our traditional way, except for our chairman. We don't have one here. He don't believe that way, and we respect him for that. And I just said a quiet prayer, thank you, Lord. And there are many other times that I was asked to invite to come to different gatherings that were traditional gatherings. I was asked to come to one where sage was being spread around the room and tobacco was going around, and it came to me, and I politely declined it, and nothing was said, and I was asked to share my testimony and give a prayer, and I did. I'm saying that I believe that as people who believe in Jesus Christ, Native people, we have brothers and sisters who are not believers, that we can go there, build a relationship with them of trust, and we can share with them, you know, in a mindful way that the Lord is for them as well. I look back now and saying that motto, that others may live, I still hold that banner high, but above that banner is even a better banner, and that's Jesus. He's the way, the truth, and the life, and he's the deliverer. He's the great physician. If you have an alcohol problem, if you have a drug problem, if you're on prescription drugs, on Oxycontin, if you've been abused or if you've been an abuser, I want to let you know that Jesus can set you free. If you're a father that's sitting there that you don't have any relationship with your children because of your alcohol and your abuse to your spouse, that God can set you free. All you have to do, as this man did, is get on your knees and call out to Christ and ask him to come into your life and to change you. And mothers, if you're a mom that

0: drinking and you're not raising your children in the right way. God wants to tell you that He's got a plan for you. He's got a plan to set you free, to be the mother that you should be to your children. God is a healer. He's a restorer of broken homes. He's a restorer of broken lives. And I share this with you. And the beautiful thing that we have before us, I don't care how bad our sin, how far down we are, and as we think in the pit, and we can't climb out of it, it's been so bad, no matter what things we've done, God is there to pull us out. When we call out to Him, Lord, help me. I remember so bound with alcohol. I remember I was on the floor of my bathroom with my arms around the commode. I was so sick to even get up crying. I wanted to kill myself. I cried out to God, and He heard that cry, and He set me free. And when we call out to Him, He'll listen to that cry. When you mean it in your heart, He will be there to help you. He'll come to you. He doesn't deny anybody that comes to Him. He'll be there to set you free and to begin deliverance and to enlighten you to a new life, to a new beginning. All things pass away. Behold, all things become new. Because of my mindset in the 70s, I began to get a lot of aggravation, a lot of my eyes began to get open, so to speak, about what has been done to Native people. And it put a fire in my belly to really look at what I thought at that time was the gospel being preached, and it was killing and destroying Native people, only to find out later that it was only through Christ that set me free, completely free. That was a miracle in itself on for me to make that decisions to follow Him and to realize that, hey, this gospel, this message of the cross is a real thing. It's there's truth to that. And what it done for me, I remember after I was set free from the alcohol, I was a bachelor living on La Couturier, and I opened my refrigerator. This was about 3 months after I came to Christ. I opened my refrigerator, and a light bulb went on, as it does when you open your refrigerator. And a light bulb went off in my head saying, Gordon, you haven't said that F word in 3 months now. I didn't realize my language was even being cleaned up. And so it began to show me that these seeds were producing some fruit. The essential message of the cross is what we need, and not the distorted message that was brought in a way that Native people are reluctant to receive them because of some erroneous approach by so-called religion, religiosity that has hurt our people. And the message of the cross is that Jesus is the way, the truth, and the life.
1: 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Thanks for listening, and remember, the greatest story took place at the cross. For the wages of sin is death, but the gift of God is eternal life through Jesus Christ our Lord. My friends, there are more amazing stories to tell, so be sure to join us again next time as we listen to The Storyteller.
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Welcome to Anchor Point, where we believe that the next 30 minutes could change your life forever. So join us to consider the greatest message ever heard, the good news of the gospel, as well as sound scriptural teaching for believers, all based on the Word of God, the anchor for our souls.

0: Here at Anchor Point, we believe that the gospel message is the greatest story ever told. That's why we brought you this broadcast for so many years. The message itself never grows old. It tells us the most glorious yet relevant truths we need to hear today, and people need to hear it. In our message today, speaker Dan Shutt takes a look at God's way of salvation in four different ways, all of them illustrating the superlative nature of what it presents. First, there is the greatest possible blessing you can ever experience. Then, it is the fullest possible invitation ever given. Everyone is invited, no exceptions. It is given on the simplest possible terms. Just trust the Lord Jesus Christ. And finally, it is offered on the highest possible authority, God Himself. We hope that Mr. Shutt's presentation will help you to realize that this is the most important decision that you will ever make.
1: God had a chosen people. You know that, the Jewish people, the nation of Israel. And God had blessed them. God had brought them out of captivity in Egypt. And God had brought them through the wilderness into the promised land. And God had told them that as long as you obey my laws, as long as you worship me, as long as you serve me as the Lord your God, I'm going to bless you. I'm going to be in a relationship with you. And I am going to dwell in the midst or the middle of you. You know, the nation of Israel was greatly blessed, greatly privileged. But like all of us, there was a problem, and it was the problem of their heart. And in spite of all the blessing, in spite of all the promises, in spite of all of the goodwill of God toward them, they disobeyed him. They went their own way. They served idols instead of the living God. And as a result, God took them out of their land. He carried them away into captivity, into a far country, to a joyless place. But God is a God of rich mercy. God is a God who did not wish to see his people scattered so far from him. And so in loving kindness, he speaks to them again. And this text that I want to read is the invitation of God to those who had wandered, to those who had gone astray, and yet they found that God was still calling, God was still speaking. And really, just to be very clear about what we're doing here in this meeting tonight, it's our desire that if you have wandered far from God in your sin, that you might hear the voice of God calling to you tonight. And so I want to read this text, and I want to be reminded that God himself is speaking. Isaiah chapter 45 then, and just one verse. It is verse number 22. And may the Lord fix its truth on our hearts tonight. God says, "Look to me, and be ye saved, all the ends of the earth. For I am God, and there is none else." I think that you can see that there is a word that lies almost at the center of the text that we have read. It is the word saved. And you know that there are other words that are connected with this. The Lord Jesus is the Savior. What we are preaching is God's great salvation. And what this text reminds us of is just simply this, that God is calling us tonight because he wants us to be saved. My first point tonight from this verse is very simple. It tells us about the greatest possible blessing that a person can receive is to receive God's salvation. You know, in the religious preaching,

teaching and literature of the 21st century, there's not a lot of talk anymore about being saved. And I'm afraid that as I travel around and as I engage in evangelistic meetings and as I speak to people in the street and people in the community, I'm afraid there are many people that have even lost the idea of what it means to be saved. 33 years ago, on a Sunday night, August the 16th, there was a terrible accident that happened here in Detroit. At Detroit Metro Airport, Northwest Flight 255 was planning to leave Detroit. That plane staggered off the end of the runway and crashed in the middle of I-94 and Middle Belt Road. And in that terrible crash, there were, I believe, 156 people that lost their lives. And many of us who are old enough to remember the horrifying pictures that we saw in the newspaper and on TV the next day of that terrible crash. You know, amid all of the mourning and all of the anxiety and all of the terror that people felt about that terrible accident, there was one bright spot. There was one piece of good news. First responders came to see if they could be any help. There was a man named Dan Kish, and he and two other men were walking through the rubble just to see if they could find anything that any survivors. And Dan Kish heard a noise. At first, he didn't even know what it was, and then he heard it again. He said to the two men that were with him, you know, I just heard something. And one of those two men, a man named John Theed, began turning over some pieces of that wreckage and under a seat and in a car seat. What do you think he found? He found a miracle. That's what I'm going to say. I hope that's okay. He found a little four-year-old girl, a girl named Cecilia Sheehan, and she was alive. And from that dark scene of death and destruction, there was a little girl, and she was pulled from that wreckage. She was rescued from that burning rubble. She was saved. She was delivered from the danger that she was in. She would have died if she remained there much longer. She was rescued from perishing. Her life was delivered. Her future was secured. She was saved. I love this word because, you know, I was saved myself. Not from a flaming airline crash, not from some natural disaster or some other thing. There was a day in my own experience when from the darkness of sin, God reached down and he saved me. I'm happy to be saved tonight. Those who listen to me regularly know that I often quote this. I say it in almost every gospel meeting. One of my favorite hymns is just a children's chorus. It's a grand thing to be saved. I want to ask you tonight, have you ever been saved? Have you ever known that great rescue from your sin that only God can provide? Have you ever come to know a Savior who can forgive your sins and give you everlasting life? Let me ask you very warmly and sincerely and yet urgently tonight. Have you been saved? Have you been rescued? Have you experienced the great forgiving grace of God who saves us from our sin, who rescues us from eternal judgment? Folks, it's a grand thing to be saved. And I hope that there is a great thirst in every heart tonight to know this Savior and to know this great salvation. If the greatest possible blessing, then, is to be saved, I want you to notice that this salvation story, this salvation message that God gives, comes not in a limited way, but it comes as the fullest possible invitation. Listen to these words again. Look unto me, and be ye saved, all the ends of the earth. When God announces this great salvation that he has provided through Jesus Christ,

0: It is to all the ends of the earth. There's not a person that God does not want to save. What a great God we have. What a wonderful Savior God he is. He is not willing that any should perish. His great heart's longing, his eternal desire is this, that all should come to repentance. If there is someone in my hearing tonight, in my audience tonight, and you are wondering, I wonder if God wants to save me. Let me answer with the absolute affirmative. Listen to these words again. Look unto me and be ye saved, all the ends of the earth. You know, in the cross, God has provided enough for everybody. That is something that we love to preach. We love to proclaim a Savior whose work is available to all, a Savior whose work is able to reach and to save all. A work at the cross, the suffering and death, and the shed blood of the Savior that is enough for a guilty world. There's no one needs to be excluded tonight. God wants to save you. He's calling you, and in the person of his Son and in the finished work of Calvary, there is a great reservoir of redeeming grace. And all who come to the Savior find that the invitation to all is matched with an infinite resource, the death of Christ. And so we present him and his cross and his death as God's means, God's way of reaching out and saving all who will come to him.
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0: If we have thought about the greatest possible blessing then, that is to be saved, and we have thought about the fullest possible invitation, it goes to the ends of the earth. Let me tell you that this gospel call is presented on the simplest possible terms. God says, look unto me and be ye saved. The Israelites back in the book of Numbers who were in the wilderness, they disobeyed God. And God sent fiery serpents into the camp, and you know that they bit the people, and many of the people, having been bitten, were dying. God said to Moses, here's what I want you to do. I want you to make a model of a snake out of metal. I want you to put that model snake on a pole. And I want you to hold that pole up high in the midst of the poisoned and perishing Israelites. And God made a very simple promise. He said, the person that looks will live. Now, we don't have anything physical for you to look at tonight. The word look unto me is not an exercise of our eyes. It is actually a movement of our hearts. What God is saying is simply this. I want you to depend on me. I'm a Savior God. In my Son, I have done all that is required for your salvation. We had never invited people to come to the front. We had never had an altar call. We had never suggested that people sign a card or a pledge. We had never asked for any contributions. We had not invited people to join a church. We were simply preaching Christ. And we were simply telling people that depending on him was the way of salvation.

I don't have a formula. I don't have a list, a checklist of things to do or say or think or pray. I have come tonight in Christ's name as God's ambassador, and I want to ask you to do what God called on these people to do. Just depend on me and be saved. You know, there are many people, and they are struggling with trying to be saved the right way. I was thinking today about how to explain this in a way that would be helpful to some of you who are listening. Let me tell you what you need to do. Grab the life ring. It doesn't matter how you do it. Grab it with your hand. Grab it with your foot. Grab it with your teeth. Whatever you do, when the life ring arrives, man sees the ring. That's what God wants you to do. God doesn't have a great long list of rules and regulations and methodologies for people to be saved. He just says, here's my son, and he wants to save you. Reach out and grasp him. You know, there was a man named Peter one day, and he was in the water. He was there thinking that he could walk on the water, but in his fear, he began to sink. And he cried out, Lord, save me. And you know, as he reached out his hand toward the Savior, he made a great discovery that when he went to reach out for the Lord was already reaching out for him. I want to tell you tonight, the night that God saved me, I was lost and in the darkness of my sin, and I was sinking fast. But when I cried out to Christ, and when I reached out to him, I discovered that he was already taking me into his arms. Oh, what a Savior. Oh, what a simple message tonight. Just look to me. Just depend on me. It's not your swimming, and it's not your striving, and it's not your religion or your contributions. If you're going to be saved tonight, it's going to be because you depend wholly upon him. What a simple message. What a blessed message. Look unto me and be ye saved, all the ends of the earth. I just have a minute left. I have a fourth point, and it's very simple. If being saved is the greatest possible blessing in all the world, and if the ends of the earth remind us of the fullest possible invitation, and if the command of God to look to me are the simplest possible terms that could ever be offered, let me tell you that this whole salvation business is guaranteed by the highest possible authority. God himself says, look unto me and be ye saved, all the ends of the earth, for I am God, and there is none else. We have come tonight to tell you that salvation for those who depend on Christ is absolutely guaranteed. You see, the great invitations in the gospel are guaranteed by the God of heaven. I give unto them eternal life, and they shall never perish. He that believeth on the Son hath everlasting life. That's not the promise of this church, and that's not the promise of this poor preacher. This is the promise of God. And God, who cannot lie, promises eternal life to all who look to, all who depend on his Son. And so I hope this little gospel message from this simple gospel verse will be a blessing to all who are listening tonight. Let me quote it again for you. May God help you to rest your soul on his word and on his Son and on the finished work of Calvary. Isaiah chapter 45 and verse number 22. Look unto me and be ye saved, all the ends of the earth, for I am God and there is none else.

Yes, the truth in Isaiah 45 and verse 22 bears repeating. Look to me and be ye saved, all the ends of the earth, for I am God and there is none else. There you have it, all in just one verse. The greatest possible blessing.

0: fullest possible invitation, the simplest possible terms, and the highest possible authority. That's the gospel, my friend. Will you believe it? Will you trust it? Turn from your own thoughts. Turn from the bankrupt world that offers us no real satisfaction, and look to the Lord Jesus Christ on the cross of Calvary, where provision has been made for you.
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1: 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My name is Glenn Todd. Thank you once again for listening. And we invite you to join us again next week at the same time for Anchor Point, where we believe that Christ alone is the anchor for the soul.

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Johnny Cash featuring the Tennessee. 2 or 3 down the street to 301 NCIFM, Legendary Country and More. It's just past 6:30 Sunday evening with Carl Thomas coming up in about 6 minutes. I'm going to let you know what happened on this day in country music. LeAnn Rimes is getting set to wrap up 3 in a row right after the late.

0: and CIFM legendary country and more. Leanne Rimes wrapping up three in a row with Nothing But Love Makes Sense. Today is August 30th. It was on this day in country music history. Back in 1949, Hank Williams went into Herzog Studio in Cincinnati to record I'm So Lonesome I Could Cry. Williams wrote the song originally intending that the words be spoken rather than sung. The song about loneliness was largely inspired by his troubled relationship with wife Audrey Shepherd, who was released as the B-side to My Bucket's Got a Hole in It, which was a number two hit in 1949. In 1950, Hank Snow was at number one on the country music singles charts with I'm Moving On. The song stayed at the top of the charts for 21 weeks and was the first of seven number one Billboard country hits Snow scored throughout his career. In 1969, Roger Miller was the special guest on this week's Johnny Cash ABC television music variety show. Miller performed Me and Bobby McGee and a short comedy version of I Walk the Line. In 1971, Lynn Anderson was at number one on the country music album chart with You're My Man, Anderson's fourth studio album. The record was a number one hit on the Billboard Top Country Albums chart for 7 weeks. Anderson's third and to date last number one on the chart. Produced by Anderson's husband, Glenn Sutton, the title song was Anderson's second number one record. If you love the classics, join me, Carl Thomas, right here on NCIFM every Saturday from 1 to 3 p.m. for the Classic Country Show. I reflect on some of the great country songs and artists of all time. 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

0: and CIFM legendary country and more, Hank Williams Jr., A Country Boy Can Survive, Tammy Wynette, before that, He Loves Me All the Way. We are coming up on 7 o'clock. I'm Carl Thomas. Stay tuned. Coming up at the top of the hour, the final night of Miracle Healing Prophecy Services, presented by Benito Outreach Ministries, happening at the Westwood Inn, 473 Westward Road, Swan River, Manitoba, and hosted by Karen and Theo George. Take care. Have yourself a good night. Enjoy the rest of the weekend. Talk to you later. Bye for now.
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